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Just loud, high energy classic rock all weekend long, starting every Friday at 3 p.m. with Larry Mack. It's the summer's full throttle weekends. And this is brought to you by the Law Tigers, your Tucson motorcycle accident attorneys.

0: 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We're going to kick it off with The Police, Autograph and Journey. I'm Ari Sloan. I'll be hanging out with you on this Sunday until 7. And then, as always, after my show, I'm going to get you all prepped and ready for the one, the only, Alice Cooper with his awesome show, Alice's Attic, only on 96.1 KLPX.
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0: 96.1 KLPX, number one for classic rock. I've got Twisted Sister and Bad Company to give you some more of that full throttle, high energy classic rock coming up next. But before we get into that, here's some shows coming up that you just might need to know about. June 6th, Rod Stewart's going to be at the Mortgage Matchup Center in Phoenix. 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And July 11th, Starship featuring Mickey Thomas going to be at the Desert Diamond Casino's Diamond Center. 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

0: 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Here's a couple more shows that I didn't tell you about, but I think you should know about. June 18th, you can catch Kenny Wayne Shepherd right here at the Rialto Theater. 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

0: 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Well, folks, it is that time. Yes, I know I'm bummed also. It's the end of my show, but fear not, because I'll be back next weekend. I'm Ari Sloan, and I just want to thank you for letting me hang out with you on your Sunday. Hope you enjoyed the music. I get to rock with you all Sundays from 4 p.m. to 7 p.m., giving you nothing but the best classic rock. Now, as you are well aware, after my show, I get the honor to prepare you for the one, the only Alice Cooper with Alice's Attic. So crank those volume dials to 11 and get ready for the man in the meantime. Hope you have an awesome week. Stay safe out there. Take care of each other. Hydrate. It's getting warmer. And I will catch you all later.
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13: Welcome back to Alice's Attic. 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You're welcome. This is the most dangerous place on earth. So, Movie Music Madness is coming up this hour featuring a track from a solo Beatle, then Tales from the Attic about the first time I met another Beatle, and we'll finish off with You Gotta Love the 80s featuring a song with one of the worst music videos of all time. Even the artist who made it agreed. But now, let's hear this.
12: Alice's Attic with Alice Cooper.

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It's Alice's Attic with Alice Cooper.

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1: The 1984 film The Killing Fields was based on the true story of journalist Sidney Schoenberg of the New York Times. The film follows Schoenberg's guilt over leaving his translator behind in the Cambodian War and the translator's survival in the killing fields. It won 3 Academy Awards and also featured the song Band on the Run. The scene where the song is heard is set in May 1973, but Band on the Run wasn't released until December 1973. When asked about this, the filmmakers said they weren't trying to establish period accuracy, but rather a collision of worlds. The cheerful commercial Western rock playing over the wreckage of an Asian city that had just been accidentally destroyed by an American bomb. So here's Band on the Run from Killing Fields.
2: Stuck

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0: This is Tales from the Attic.
2: Well, I was always a huge Beatles fan. Who wasn't? Meeting John Lennon for the first time was a milestone in my career. 1972, Elected was getting attention. I had put the single out as a joke political campaign, and I was at a record company in New York when John Lennon also happened to be in the building. Apparently, he'd been at the offices making people listen to my single, telling them, "You've got to hear this record." So we passed each other in the hallway, and John, what can you say? You're the greatest. He says, "I love the record. I love it." And then he got to the door and he goes, "Paul would have done it better." And I went, "Well, yeah." Later on, he became a Hollywood vampire and we did a lot of drinking together. But I always loved the fact that he said that was his favorite record. Well, if you also met John Lennon, tell me your stories at alice@alicesattic.com. You gotta love the 80s is up right after this, so stay right there.
0: Alice will be right back.
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1: This one says, "I love how quiet it is. I can hardly hear it come on, but I'm always comfortable."
0: Another person writes, "Finally, an air conditioner that can withstand the desert heat and dust."
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0: 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Glad we have an AC that can take it."
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2: In 1984, Billy Squire was on top of the world. He had his first number one hit with Rock Me Tonight, and everyone was talking about him. Then came the Rock Me Tonight music video. His first choice of director was Bob Giraldi, who had just done Michael Jackson's Beat It, but they couldn't agree on terms. So he went to a man named Kenny Ortega, who was a friend of Squire's girlfriend and had done good work on videos for the Pointer Sisters. Squire trusted him. Then the big MTV premiere happened in the summer of 1984. It was a video featuring Billy in a bedroom with pastel satin sheets, rolling out of bed. He puts on a pink tank top. He dances alone for the first 3 minutes of the video. Every single person who saw the video agreed that it was the worst video ever made. This is my question. When you're doing it, any artist knows this is wrong. This is totally wrong. Don't do this. Please don't do this. He never ever was able to live down that video. It's almost as questionable as Mick Jagger and David Bowie doing Dancing in the Street. So here's Rock Me Tonight, Billy Squire.

0: There's more Alice Cooper coming sooner than later. Alice's Attic with Alice Cooper.
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9: When you turn on the radio, you should find someone there who's a pal, a buddy, a BFF. What you don't expect is for your very own late night pal to be a member of the Rock and Roll Hall of Fame. But then again, this ain't your average rock and roll rodeo. Confide in him now, and you shall be rewarded. It's Alice's Attic with Alice Cooper.
10: It's the top of the hour versus the bottom of the inning. But either way, Alice Cooper's at bat. You know me as your favorite radio host and rock star. I hope at least. But I'm also quite a jock. Yes, outside of golf. When I was in Detroit when I was a kid, all we did was baseball. Baseball was the thing. That was our full-time job. All right, I've got some rock and roll this hour, so if you behave, I might spin one of your favorite British singers, and you gotta love the 80s, so let's not waste another minute, but we should waste a couple more seconds. I've gotta bring you up to something. If you haven't seen it, and you're a baseball fan, you've got to watch Banana Baseball. It is so much fun to watch. And they do a Harlem Globetrotters type of baseball thing that is so entertaining that I can't wait to see it. It's so good. And they're all great players. It's certainly a break from standard baseball because it's a show. And it's a great show. All right. We wasted that minute.
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0: Alice Cooper has some rock trivia for you. 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
1: What Elton John hit was inspired by a Ray Bradbury short story? Rocket Man was inspired by the sci-fi author's story, The Rocket Man, which appeared in the collection, The Illustrated Man. You know, of course, Bernie writes the lyrics. Bernie's one of my best friends for life. Great lyricist. So he would just send the lyrics in, Elton would put the music to it, and it was an immediate hit. Here's Rocket Man.

0: 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Alice's Attic with Alice Cooper.
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2: 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Generation Landslide talks about the Colgate Invisible Shield, and yes, I personally had my share of adventures in the dentist chair, so I thought I'd talk about the dancing tooth in our 1970s stage show, particularly during performances of Unfinished Suite from Billion Dollar Babies. I mean, how many bands have dancers dressed as decaying teeth? And I chased them around with a giant toothbrush and brushed them. We did it on the Smothers Brothers show. And the doctor in Unfinished Suite, who was drilling my teeth, was none other than the amazing Randy, one of the greatest magicians of all time. So now you can have your own toothy nightmare. Stick around for more floss and nonsense.
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0: 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The silky smooth feel of spandex. And a cassette cranked up on the Alpine in your Trans Am. 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
2: While a lot of bands and singers from the 1980s are still going strong, tonight's band has thrown in the towel. Talking about Whitesnake and singer David Coverdale. He's, of course, a very dashing front man, still appears to have an excellent head of hair, and he did announce his retirement in 2025, saying it was time to hang up his rock and roll shoes, put on the slippers, and sit and watch old Monty Pythons on the BBC. I don't know if he lives in England or not. David, one of the great singers in rock and roll, and he deserves to retire if he wants to. The word retirement is not in my vocabulary. Here's Still of the Night.

0: 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Alice's Attic with Alice Cooper.
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0: If you're looking for a radio host who plays games with you, you've come to the wrong place. Unless, of course, the game is rock, paper, scissors. Then you can count on our faithful host to choose rock every single time. He's got his microphone on, and his leathers are just back from the cleaners. It's Alice's Attic with Alice Cooper.
9: Thank you for tuning in to Alice's Attic. You know, I joke around a lot on the air, but I do appreciate so many of you listening and writing into me, even when you write mean things. Apparently, some of you didn't listen when your mom said, if you don't have anything nice to say, don't say anything at all. My mom never said that. She says, call it as it lays. Okay, enough of Alice Cooper rambling on. It's time for me to press play and for you to turn it up.
0: Alice's Attic Weekend.

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1: I know a lot of you liked the 1987 film Lost Boys. I did. I loved it. Mostly because of hot vampires played by Jason Patrick, Kiefer Sutherland, and Jamie Gertz, who starred as a character named Star. There was a second film, Lost Boys, The Tribe, which had some good music in it, though the movie went straight to video. The Grateful Dead's song, Touch of Grey, is featured in the 2008 sequel. So let's listen to, sadly, one of the best things about that movie.

0: Cooper.
1: Standing by.
2: Alice's Attic with Alice Cooper.
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1: Caught you on radio recently. Great love story of 50 years duration. Here's mine. I was living in D.C. and decided to go on a road trip to Arizona. Drove the 2,500 miles home and headed back out to Arizona and lived in the desert. Was laying in a sleeping bag when I wrote down 8 attributes of the perfect soulmate, none of which were physical in nature. Met the woman, now a wife of 20 years. A couple weeks later, she was a former model, artist, and musician. I called her my stalker because no matter where I was, she would appear. Wrote numerous songs for her, including Phoenix Firewoman, Eternal Spring, and Tender Touch, which I recorded in my bedroom. Thanks for sharing your inspiring story. God bless, John Rhea. Okay, he's not talking about attributes, but she just happens to be a former model. I think it might have had something to do with it, John. Alrighty, more where that came from back in a Flash Mutants.
0: Alice will be back in a moment.
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1: This trivia question is so difficult, I'm actually going to make it a multiple choice. How many band members has Deep Purple had? A, 27, B, 15, C, 11, or D, 22 band members? The answer is B, 15 members. Yes, that seems small, but I didn't count the touring members, which brings it up to 21 members, plus at least 20 who appeared on album sessions. So I guess all total, that's 56. Tommy Bolin had one of the shortest tenures, from 1975 to his death in 1976. Here is that band right now that will not give up, Deep Purple.

0: say, Frank?
1: More Alice Cooper coming up next. Alice's Attic with Alice Cooper.
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1: You're inside Alice's attic. Your sagacious host could truly benefit from having a yard sale. Who wouldn't be interested in used straitjackets, top hats, guillotines, and leather pants? There's even a lava lamp from his first L.A. apartment. But amongst the flotsam and jetsam of an extraordinarily interesting life are the tantalizing tales that only a Rock and Roll Hall of Famer could deliver. So sit back and enjoy another hour of rock and talk with Alice Cooper.
16: It's Alice Cooper coming to you from deep inside my attic. There are some creatures up here that would scare you so much you would instantly pee your pants. I'm not worried because I've seen them before, and besides, I have no problem peeing in your pants. So, this hour, Songs We Just Don't Understand will explain a song that contains words that don't exist in any language. Then freaky facts to make you smart. And finally, rock trivia on a band that only existed because the Doors couldn't find the singer to offer him Jim Morrison's job. But now, let's get to it.
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Dallas will have songs we just don't understand in just a few. Now it's more rock. It's Alice's Attic with Alice Cooper.

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2: In 1954, the Clovers had a hit on their hands with Lovey Dovey, and roughly 20 years later, the song had a new life breathed into it when Steve Miller sampled it for his hit The Joker. The song featured one of the most misunderstood lyrics in rock. Some people call me Maurice because I speak of the pompous of love. And everyone asks the question, what is pompous? Well, we have to go back to that same year, 1954, when Steve Miller was just 11 years old. A doo-wop group called the Medallions released a song called The Letter, in which the singer Vernon Green said, "Let me whisper sweet words of pismotality and discuss the pompousness of love." According to Green, the word he was singing was puppitudes, which he also made up. He later defined puppitudes as a secret paper doll, fantasy figure, who would be my everything and bear my children. What? Green is now my favorite writer. Okay, a little did he know that he would inspire Steve Miller to write a hit. I think everybody in the world got questioned when they were playing Scrabble and put pompous in there. But maybe pismotality and puppitudes would have been right there too. Maybe they should just have a scramble game of words that should be words but aren't. Anyways, let's hear it. The Joker.

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1: Time to learn something useless. Here we go. The Hawaiian alphabet has only 13 letters, but they're working on 14 and 15. Cows have regional accents in how they moo, and there is a field of science that studies this. Penguins will propose to each other by giving each other pebbles. Some of them give Captain Crunch, and some of them give Trix. The moon is moving away from the Earth at the same rate that your fingernails grow, 4 centimeters per year. The word Pennsylvania is misspelled on the Liberty Bell. Fred? Yeah, never mind. And finally, according to an auto insurance company, Boston has the worst drivers out of the nation's 200 largest cities. I would also put Nashville in there. And Kansas City has the best drivers. Well, I am going to take a quick break, but I'll be right back with rock trivia, so stay put.
0: What? You think radio this brilliant is free? We'll be back with more amazing Alice Cooper after the break.
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1: Which singer did the Doors try to track down in 1971 to replace Jim Morrison after he passed? Paul Rogers. After Jim died, the remaining members heard his voice and believed he could work as the new singer. They tried to contact Paul, but at that point, he was living so far off the grid in the English countryside that the Doors couldn't find him. They eventually gave up the search and the Doors folded. Paul later said, "I had no idea at the time. I only found out when Robbie Krieger told me. I was rather flattered. I have to say, if the Doors had reached Paul in 1971, then Bad Company wouldn't have ever existed." Is that bad or good? So, here's Bad Company with Rock and Roll Fantasy.

0: unlike Elvis, Alice Cooper has not left the building. 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
1: It's Alice Cooper here to keep you mildly entertained. I just ramble into this microphone and you sit there smiling and drooling on yourself. Well, this hour I'll be hitting you with an attic classic that was originally written in 1927 by a blind street preacher from Texas. Then I'll take a listener email and finally some rock trivia on an album that Tom Petty said was his favorite thing he ever made. But now let's get straight to the music. Or you can get crooked to the music.
0: Alice's Attic Weekend.

Get ready for more Attic Classics in a few on Alice's Attic with Alice Cooper. And let's do more rock right now. It's Alice's Attic with Alice Cooper.

0: Alice's Attic with Alice Cooper presents another Attic Classic.
1: The original version of Motherless Child that Eric Clapton later covered was recorded in 1927 in Dallas by a man named Blind Willie Johnson. He sat down with an acoustic guitar and recorded a gospel blues song about what it means to grow up without a mother. And he played slide guitar using a pocket knife. 47 years later, in 1974, Eric Clapton had been in the grip of a heroin addiction. He had essentially withdrawn from music entirely after a period of intense creative output, Yardbirds, Cream, Blind Faith, Derek and the Dominoes. But he sobered up and was ready to get back to music. The resulting album was 461 Ocean Boulevard, and the opening track was Blind Willie Johnson's Motherless Children. So, let's hear it.

0: Alice Cooper is coming up next. Alice's Attic with Alice Cooper.
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1: Hey, Alice, I didn't realize you were such a fan of the blues. How did you discover that music? Was it something your father listened to? Thanks. Larry, rock and roll was developed out of the blues. In the early days, gospel put a backbeat to it, and the blues was a progression that all rock and roll did was sped it up and gave it more attitude. You went through all the blues guys. I can't think of any rock band that didn't start with some sort of blues, because that's the basis of what we do. Especially when you think of the architect of modern rock, Chuck Berry, and the Beatles and the Rolling Stones and the Yardbirds and the Who and the Animals and the Kinks all started as blues bands. And so did we. Everybody had to learn the blues first. That's how I learned how to play harp, just doing that. And then it progresses into what we now know as rock. I mean, Led Zeppelin was almost all early blues songs. Drop me a line at alice@alicesattic.com. I'll be back with more rock trivia after this. If I were a blues guy, my name would be Blind Lemon Pledge.
0: Your teller of Detroit stories, Alice Cooper, will return after these messages.
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0: 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It's Rock Trivia on Alice's Attic with Alice Cooper.
1: Which album did Tom Petty say was the greatest album he ever made? Wildflowers. He said in an interview, it was made at the top of my game as far as craft and inspiration colliding at the same moment. The album was produced by Rick Rubin. At one point, Dave Grohl sat in on the drums for a TV performance while Nirvana had ended and he was doing session work. Petty offered him the full-time Heartbreakers drum job, but Grohl declined so he could form the Foo Fighters. So here's something from Wildflowers. You ready?

0: And that concludes another magical and memorable edition of Alice's Attic. Maybe you'll hear from Alice during the week, or maybe you'll just have to wait in quiet desperation for Alice to deem you worthy of his attention again next weekend. Alice's Attic with Alice Cooper.
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8: Today I'm celebrating the anniversary of the album Magic Power All-Star Tribute to Triumph, which came out this week back in 2025. And why am I highlighting an old tribute record? Because I'm on it, banana breath. Honestly, I was humbled when the guys at Triumph asked me to contribute. All right, sir, stop laughing. I can be humble. But seriously, for me, there's only one Rick Emmett and Triumph. I've been a huge fan since the day I first heard them, so it was truly an honor when they asked me to do it. What song did I sing? Hang tight, Skippy. I'll get to that in a second. The record features a ton of great artists. Not surprising, really, since Triumph had a big influence on lots of rockers. How does this list grab you? Joey Belladonna of Anthrax crushing Magic Power. Jeff Keith from Tesla rocking Hold On. And Sebastian Bach killing it on two tracks. But wait, there's more. Jack Blades, Nancy Wilson, Mickey Thomas, and so many others all pitched in. So when I first heard the song Lay It on the Line, I was blown away. And when they asked me to sing it, I jumped at the chance. This is my salute respectfully to Triumph on your Daily House of Haircut. Please enjoy loudly.

0: album Magic Power All-Star Tribute to Triumph. And for those wondering who's killing it on guitar, that's Paul Gilbert of Racer X. Amazing guitar playing. All right, I'm Dee Snider saying follow me on X and Instagram at Dee Snider. Like me on Facebook at Face Dee Snider. And download the free Cameo app if you want a personal video message from me for anyone for any occasion. It makes a great gift. And speaking of gifts, I have six, count them, six books out there, all right? Novels, memoirs, children books, graphic novels, a book version of Strangeland. Check them out. You're going to love them. And don't forget to remember, if it ain't metal, it's crap. See you tomorrow.
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But I did refuse to shave Larry's head. Ooh. 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
2: Wake up!
0: Frank's up. How about you?
3: Not for nothing, but that was

0: course, from like 8 to 1:30, you know, I was sipping on those three tall voodoo rangers or whatever. And, yeah. And then it was just a couple hours later, I wasn't feeling so hot.
1: Right.
0: And I made it to the toilet in time. Thank goodness.
1: Oh, my goodness. Yeah. Oh. Mm-hmm.
0: And wow. I was like, that's never happened before. That's crazy. And yeah. I got to point fingers to the Ozempic because I did take an Ozempic shot yesterday morning. So fresh Ozempic shot, put some beers on top of that. And the body is like, get out of here, fatso.
1: Oh, no. Yeah. When I was on it, I went from drinking like maybe two little cocktails a day. Well, not little, but, you know, regular, whatever, little drinks.
0: Right.
1: And, you know, going outside doing gardening. I get like about half in the bag and just have the best day of my whole life.
0: Yeah.
1: Like, I'm talking to birds. I'm having the greatest right. time outside.
0: Sure.
1: And then I did the, I got on Ozempic because I was getting real chunky again from my being, you know, just not walking too much. But I had my little scooter. Anyway, and I just went from that to nothing almost immediately, not drinking.
0: Isn't that crazy?
1: And I was so like, what's happening?
0: Like, Rob, really, and it's not just the food. It's not just the desire for the food and the drinking that goes away. It's any other kind of vices that you might have. And they're saying, like, even even gambling. And I was,
1: that's what Gary was talking to me about yesterday. That's so funny.
0: And I will tell you that, like, Rob's really had to twist my arm the past couple days to throw bets down on the FanDuel for the, you know, Champions League final. Like, I don't even care. I'll tell you, when I placed my $10 same game parlay Saturday morning, I had $11.92. A $10 same game parlay bet means my balance is under $2 now. So there's no aww. More there's no more betting money left on the account, I'm afraid.
1: Yeah.
2: You can still use that $1.92. Turn into like a 10-leg same game parlay. You could win hundreds of dollars.
0: On just
1: he
0: a,
1: still tried.
0: On just a $1 bet?
2: Yeah.
0: Yeah?
2: Sure.
0: Yeah. All right.
1: Yeah.
2: Do it.
0: 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Tonight mostly.
1: Oh, no.
0: Tonight mostly clear, low around 68. I had an Alyssa Heilman video queued up and ready to go, but they did a refresh. Like around 5:30 this morning, they take my Heilman video away, and it's some egghead in a suit I'm not interested in, you know?
1: Every morning they do that.
0: Yeah.
1: Denied.
0: Yeah, and honest to God, cut it out, you know? Mm-hmm. And then you, like, force me to go to YouTube and search for Alyssa Heilman, because I want to learn about the weather.
1: Mm-hmm. And she's very educated on it.
0: Well, I
1: also see what outfit she's wearing.
0: Yeah, no, she, you know, you can tell that she's studied the science and she's not just up there, you know, being another pretty face. That's why I like her.
1: That's right.
0: But I go to her YouTube channel and it's nothing recent. It's just, you know, clips of her, you know, her reel or whatever.
1: Mm-hmm. Right.
0: So anyway.
1: Man, they just scrub her from the web.
0: Yeah. Well, is it KOLD? Is that the one? Yeah. Is that where she works? Mm-hmm.
1: Yep.
0: If you could maybe, like, do your refresh like an hour later, you know, you
1: don't that would be our purposes.
0: You don't have to be so fresh with the reset button at 5:30. Save it for 6:30.
1: Johnny on the spot.
0: Yeah, because I want to see what Heilman has to say about that day's forecast. I don't want to see some suit wearing egghead.
1: Nope. You want your weather updates from her mouth.
0: I want my Heilman and I want it now. Let's go.
1: There you go. You know what? That is something we should get that trending on Twitter.
0: T-shirts, T-shirts printed up and everything.
1: That's right.
0: I will tell you that I did see on the YouTube channel, she had done a live remote shoot during morning TV one morning. This is back in Indiana, and she was at the golf course, and they showed her hitting some golf balls. And you know what I didn't do?
1: Critique her swing?
0: I didn't even watch the video.
1: Jeez. That actually says a lot about you. You're growing, Frank.
0: I did not.
1: You're doing good.
0: Well,
1: you're making progress.

0: Yeah, because, you know, the truth is I'm a fan of Alyssa Heilman, newest meteorology gal at KOLD. And then I discover there's video of her swinging a golf club. And I know if I watched it, I would be very critical of her golf swing.
1: Yeah, and you didn't want to do it.
0: And it might dull her shine a little bit in my eyes, and I'm not into that either. So I'm being responsible. I'm not watching.
1: You're not ready to give it up.
0: That's
1: to give
0: right.
1: up your love for her.
0: Right. Well, I don't know why you're wording it like love. It's just, you know.
1: Well, respect, adoration,
0: well, yeah, I just,
1: admiring.
0: You know, I'm not taking on a new hobby. I'm just kind of learning about the science from her. And there's nothing wrong with that.
1: No. It sounds very, honest, sincere.
0: Royals and Reds, first pitch, 4:10. Giants at Brewers, 4:40. And then your Dodgers and D-backs, 6:40. From Phoenix.
2: Oh.
0: So I don't like these late starts, man. A 6:40 start has me up till 10, Rob.
2: Yeah.
0: And I gotta turn on my side and turn the light off at like 8:30.
1: Yeah, gotta go to bed.
0: And then I come into the studio, I'm like, what happened?
1: You just watch the game basically like on the highlights or whatever. They have all of that now. Mm-hmm. I can't believe it.
0: Yeah.
1: You don't even have to sit through the boring parts of stuff.
0: No, not if you don't want to.
3: It is June 1st.
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9: I can't believe it's already June.
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15: I cannot believe it's June 1st.
16: Cannot believe that it's already June 1st.
17: Hard to believe it's June already.
18: It's June.
17: It is June.
19: Can you believe it's June already?
17: No.
1: I just love how TV people are always surprised at the date. They can't believe it.
0: I was fully prepared, if I'm honest. I really was.
1: Uh-huh.
0: But I've been fully prepared for a few weeks now. Probably around, you know, middle of May, pay period. And I go, next pay period will be my birthday.
1: Yeah.
0: And this is, you know, these are just like, you know, my own little thoughts I keep to myself. And then I go, and I know what's after that. June.
1: Yeah.
0: June.
1: Comes right after.
0: Mm-hmm. Yeah. And then I even like go a step further and I go, and then what is it again after that? We got, it's July. That's right.
1: Mm-hmm. Mm-hmm.
0: And then I think about all the busy thing. I've got a very busy July ahead of me. So I, you know, so I'm like, nope, not next month. That's June.
1: That's right.
0: And so absolutely no shock, no surprise to me at all. It came as planned, as scheduled.
20: Oh, it's unbelievable.
21: Can you believe it?
22: That we're in June. May went by quickly. It really did.
0: May went by quickly. Can you believe it? I can't believe it.
1: It sure did. Wow. Y'all. I'm so shocked, Frank.
0: Mm-hmm.
1: I don't have a calendar.
0: Mm-mm.
1: I don't know nothing.
0: There's a fire. A fire crew has stopped forward progress of a wildfire burning near Manzanita Vista along the Mount Lemmon Highway.
1: Oh,
0: according to Coronado National Forest, the Sycamore fires burned 50 acres, started burning on May 30. A closure for public health and safety is now in effect for Sycamore Reservoir Trail and the Gordon Hirabayashi Campground to the Bear Canyon Trail, number 29 Junction. And then, in addition, the entire Soldier Trail, number 706, is now closed. Super irritating to have another fire on Mount Lemmon.
1: Yeah, we learned all about Gordon Hirabayashi.
0: Uh-huh.
1: When Mr. Layton came in.
0: Okay.
1: I remember that.
0: Yeah.
1: That was great.
0: Yeah.
1: Mm-hmm.
0: Yeah. I would not want to be an insurance company, you know, getting phone calls from new builds up on the mountain. You know what I mean?
1: Oh, God, no, I know. Mm-hmm.
0: I'd be like, head scratch. All right, well, you know your monthly premium's going to be a pretty penny, right?
1: Yeah. Yeah, I'm sure it will be, yeah.
0: Cause of fire still under investigation.
1: Campfire, maybe, or...
0: It could be a flick cigarette. You never know.
1: Never know. That's true. Could
0: just be someone getting rid of a butt.
1: Mm-hmm.
0: Yeah.
1: Maybe.
0: We are chatting with Phil Collin, guitarist for Def Leppard this morning.
1: Shut up.
0: Yeah. He's got a five CD box set called Lock, Stock, and Barrel with a side band, Man Rays.
1: Ah.
0: Yeah. There's some new music in there as well.
1: Oh, my God. I love Def Leppard so much. I was just telling Gary, I asked him last night, I go, hey, if you could listen to one song, like, or one band for the first time again, to give you that same feeling that you got the first time you heard them, what would that be?
0: And hold on, you're asking that question thinking Def Leppard?
1: Uh-huh. Yeah. And the Cars, like my best friend's girlfriend.
0: All right.
1: And I mean, I'm just talking about like feeling, like what did it make you feel yeah. like in that moment
0: yeah.
1: that you could, you I wish you could get back again.
0: I have an answer for that.
1: What's it? What's yours?
0: The first time I heard Neil Young's After the Gold Rush, I bought right. it from a tower. I bought a CD copy from a Tower Records in Nashville.
1: Uh-huh.
0: And I was driving around in my hatchback.
1: Yeah.
0: It was a Nissan Stanza hatchback, manual transmission, you know, five on the floor. No, I just remember the first couple moments of that first song kind of sent me and I was hooked immediately. So,
1: Yeah. For me, I think it was, Rock Till You Drop by Def Leppard. That was just like,
0: oh my God,
1: blew my brain out.
0: I took a sip of my diet Coke when you said Rock Till You Drop, and I almost did a spit take.
1: I can't. I know. I mean, I'm just talking about pure like emotion, and I just, you know, Christian sheltered child, and I hear that for the first time.
0: Uh-huh.
1: Ugh, that's first so
0: time,
1: weird.
0: First time I hear Spice Girls Wannabe, I could, you know.
1: You want to be my
0: I go, oh yeah. my God, they've done it. They made a British girl Beatles group, and Zig a Zig Hi, what the hell does that mean?
1: Yeah, I believe it. Man, I believe it. It did that to a lot of people.
0: Look at that high leg kick of her. I mean, she's the black one, but why is she doing the high leg kick? Is she trying to scare us? Are they being racist? I'm very confused.
1: Even Sporty Spice was wearing a dress back then.
0: Was she really?
1: Mm-hmm. Yeah, she's wearing a little dress. Mm. And and then Scary is the one who, you know, Mel B, I think, right?
0: Yeah,
1: yeah, she has the pants on.
0: Right.
1: Mm-hmm, video.
0: Doing the leg kicks on top of the table.
1: Yeah. That's right.
0: Very nice. Phil Collin from Def Leppard, and that might be it.
1: Man, I love him. That's awesome.
0: We do have ticket giveaways.
1: Yay.
0: Yeah, The Return of the Carnival of Sins, Motley Crue, A Tesla and Extreme. That's later this morning. Mm-hmm. Yeah, so you want to get your greasy little mitts ready to be hands out for that, right?
1: Mm-hmm.
2: Just wonder how Vince sounds nowadays.
0: I'm sorry, Rob. Say again.
2: I just wonder how Vince is doing these days. Haven't watched, seen any video lately.
0: I think probably as good as you expect.
2: Okay. Yeah. Okay. I'm not going to do any research on that.
0: Whatever your expectations are, lower them a little bit. All right. Let's get our first break, and then we'll come back and do entertainment news. We'll look at the weekend box office. We'll find out what's going on with that. I've got to learn why Morgan Wallen lost his cool on stage.
1: Oh boy.
0: Is it Morgan Wallen, the guy that got caught doing the N-word?
1: Oh yeah.
0: Yeah.
1: Mm-hmm.
2: Yeah.
0: James Van de Beek's ex-wife. Oh, this is ex. This is not. I'm confused. Is this Heather the one that James was married to when he passed away?
1: I think so. I think he was only married the one time, and he had like 18 children with this lady.
0: All right. So,
1: well, not 18, but a lot.
0: So James Van Der Beek's ex-wife, Heather, is in entertainment news, as is Dua Lipa. And I like this Dua Lipa story. I've been seeing her with her boyfriend on her Instagram account for quite some time, and I feel like I approve.
1: All right.
0: So. Very nice. All right, good deal. Let's get this break, and then we'll come back and do entertainment news. It's a very busy morning today. Happy Monday. Hope you had a good weekend. We'll be right back. Don't go away.
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1: Frank Show Entertainment News. Woo! Okay.
2: All right, before we get into entertainment news, just real quick, we will be chatting with Def Leppard guitarist Phil Collin later this morning. He is talking about Def Leppard, but he's mainly talking about his side project, Man Rays. There's a new 5-CD compilation box set that's dropping. Mm-hmm. And Christine just said to me, through my little speaker in here from her house in Bisbee, well, the immediate thought I had when I listened to this new Man Rays single, I think it's called Surrender. Yeah. The second you hear it, you hear Phil Collin and his guitar playing, and it is the defining sound of Def Leppard 100%. 100%.
3: Yeah. Well, now we know what the beating heart of Def Leppard is. Yeah. It's not, you know what I mean?
2: No. It was unmistakable, too, when you hear it.
3: Yeah, so, if you wonder.
2: Right. Mm-hmm. This hour of the Frank Show is brought to you by Gettle. That's G-O-E-T-T-L. We'll keep you cool, but it's hard to spell. Tucson's trusted experts since 1939. Backrooms killed at the box office this weekend. It says stunned with an $81 million debut.
3: I guess I'm not really surprised because unbeknownst to me, I didn't know. This was a huge meme on the internet for many, many years.
2: Right.
3: So I guess, the kids must have gone out this weekend and loved it.
2: Yeah, movie theaters across the nation were jamming with Gen Z crowds. They showed up en masse for not one but two buzzy horror films. So I got a Gen Z kid at the house named Charles. He's 17. He already asked for money for back rooms. He went and saw it Thursday night. Mm. Again, $81 million over the weekend. And then the other one's Obsession, which he asked me for money to buy a ticket last night. I think he's probably going this afternoon.
3: Wow.
2: Ticket sales for Obsession jumped again in its third weekend, it says here, with $26.4 million. And that means it's crossed the 100 million mark domestically.
3: Wow.
2: Both movies directed by YouTube stars and cost nearly nothing to produce, upending the conventional wisdom about the necessary components for a hit movie.
3: By YouTube star, like Jake and Logan Paul?
2: I don't know.
3: Like that?
2: I don't know.
3: What do you mean?
2: I guess. I don't know. It doesn't. You just heard what it says in the thing there. I don't have all the details about it. I don't know these YouTube people. Come on.
3: Wow. Well, now I have to know who directed them.
2: See, Disney Star Wars spinoff The Mandalorian and Grogu suffered a catastrophic 70% drop in its second weekend, signaling that the property is not catering beyond an aging group of core fans. So, they'll do their research on Grogu and they'll be like, all right, it looks like we're done with Grogu.
3: I guess so, yeah. Well, the director of Back Rooms is a guy named Kane Parsons, known as Kane Pixels, and he is the one who rose to fame by creating the viral Back Rooms horror series on YouTube.
2: Oh,
3: he did that. Okay, well, now I guess that makes sense.
2: Morgan Wallen flipped a piano on stage after he experienced a technical issue mid-concert. The 33-year-old country singer performing as part of the Still the Problem tour in support of his last album, I'm the Problem. He was at Empower Field at Mile High in Denver on Friday when the incident occurred. Video of the piano flipping that were shared on social media showed Wallen performing Sand in My Boots before running into technical difficulties. He can be seen in one clip pushing over and seemingly breaking the piano, then walking away. Another video shows Wallen walking back towards the piano as the audience gasps and cheers in response. Rolling Stone reported Wallen was unable to hear the piano while he played as he finished the song a cappella. Why is this dude such a bitch?
3: I don't know what his deal is. He loves being a problem, though. I mean, I guess the more problems you make, the more songs you can write about it.
2: Yeah, I guess, but I hate bitches.
3: Mm-hmm.
2: And I don't use that as a pejorative for a woman. I mean that as an insult for a man.
3: Right. Yeah, he still is. You can still use the word, I think.
2: Right.
3: I don't mind it.
2: This news not nearly as shocking as I thought the second I read the headline. James Van Der Beek's ex-wife, Heather McComb, gets married 3 months after the actor's death.
3: And so what?
2: Yeah, it's a huge so what. Right.
3: Uh-huh.
2: But I initially thought it was his wife when he passed 3 months ago. And when I thought that's who it was, I was like, what? Three months? That's it? Really?
3: Yeah. And I was surprised when Patton Oswalt got married a year after his wife died.
2: Right.
3: I thought that was crazy. But 3 months, that just, oh my goodness, what? But no, not that.
2: Late James Van Der Beek's ex-wife, Heather McComb, got remarried to actor Scott Michael Campbell. And then she shared pictures from her wedding day on Instagram and all that stuff. Good. They look happy.
3: Yeah, they've been divorced. She's been divorced from James Van Der Beek for, I don't know, a decade,
2: right,
3: maybe.
2: Right.
3: Yeah, really long time.
2: Dua Lipa got married to Catelyn Turner in a small town hall ceremony.
3: Wow.
2: And congrats are in order, I guess, to Dua. She's a married woman now.
3: Oh, my goodness. Look at her.
2: The British pop star got married to Catelyn Turner Sunday in London, opting for a small ceremony at the old Marylebone Town Hall in London. Photos published online show the thrilled newlyweds smiling wide as they walk down the hall steps with family members at either side. She is adorable, and this dude is like, you know, lucky fella, lucky guy, and looks like a, you know, a handsome yet kind of nerdy guy at the same time in all these pictures.
3: Yeah, he really is. But I guess he's the one who got her into soccer.
2: There you go. Oh. All right.
3: Mm-hmm.
2: This is just a reminder if you've never seen this. Some people are saying this is the greatest tweet of all tweets of all time on the Twitter.
3: Mm-hmm.
2: And it was a fella that added this comment to a Dua Lipa's passport photo.
3: Oh, yeah?
2: So if you've not seen Dua Lipa's passport photo, it might be worth pulling it up on your phone real quick so you can look at it while I read this comment.
3: Okay, I'm going to do that.
2: This is great.
3: Mm-hmm.
2: Okay, let me know when you got Dua Lipa's passport photo up on your...
3: got it.
2: Okay.
3: Mm-hmm.
2: And the comment reads, finding Dua Lipa attractive means you don't have the epigenetic Euripid blood memory of distrusting gypsies. I look at this woman and my DNA tells me she's just distracting me so her brothers can steal my livestock.
3: Yeah, I guess so. Uh-huh.
2: Isn't that great? It's hysterical.
3: That's great.
2: And so now every time I see her, I think of her brothers, you know.
3: Yeah, distracting.
2: Trying to steal my mini donkey that I love more than life itself. and then we'll end this this segment with this news bit here from Billy Idol. Billy's always taken pride in his live concerts, but he's changed the way he performs, and that involves staying sober. Billy is 70 now. He told People magazine when asked how his approach to performing has changed over the year. He goes, I don't go on stage high or anything like that. There was a time I used to go on stage a little high and I would drink a massive glass of a screwdriver halfway through.
3: Mm-hmm.
2: Well, Billy Idol says he doesn't go on stage high anymore. He says, the music itself is a high, mate.
3: Well, at 70 it would be, but
2: right.
3: Not when you're 25, bud.
2: That's right.
3: Nope.
2: Yeah.
3: I saw his documentary and it just, like, I had to quit almost halfway through and then watch it another time, like later, finished it later.
2: Yeah.
3: Because his drug use and alcoholism and just stupidity was exhausting.
2: Yeah. Remember at the very beginning when I told you we'd be chatting with Def Leppard guitarist Phil Collin, and he's promoting Man Ray's as a side project?
3: Yeah, yeah.
2: And I told you when you listen to the opening bit of this song from Man Ray's, you can tell he's the creative force behind Def Leppard's sound.
3: Yeah.
2: Just let me press play on this track from Man Ray's. It's called Surrender. I mean, that's all you need to hear.
3: Yeah.
2: That's it right there.
3: And then just wait till you get to the vocal. When he starts singing, you just, okay, got it.
2: Yeah, all right, that's all the time for entertainment news. We'll be right back.
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17: Good morning and happy Monday. I'm Carson Currier with 13 News. In our top stories, a Tucson man who pleaded guilty to killing a University of Arizona student is set to receive his sentence. Tavion Beal is charged with drive-by shooting and aggravated assault with a deadly weapon for the death of Aaron Jones. Beal was one of four suspects arrested in the case after Jones was fatally shot at an off-campus house party back in 2024. She was just 20 years old. According to police, three other people were shot but survived. Recently, Marcus Williams, another suspect in this case, was told he'd spent 14 years in prison after pleading guilty to the same charges Beal faces. Now, the final two suspects have yet to stand trial. We'll make sure to keep you updated. I'm Carson Currier with 13 News.
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2: I don't know what the deal is with the Freedom 250 concert fair. I guess the artist genuinely didn't know it was going to be a MAGA event. Like, the way it was sold to them, they legitimately were told it was non-partisan. And Trump slamming the musicians now for dropping out. He's very angry. He's calling them all third-rate artists. And in frustration, he's like, cancel it. Just cancel it.
3: There's actually two events at the same time. Congress approved money for one thing that is called America 250, and that is the nonpartisan celebration for our country's anniversary of 250 years. And then Trump is throwing a birthday thing for himself, like at around the same time that, it, you know, it was confusing. And that's called Freedom 250.
2: So
3: yeah.
2: Now it looks like Trump's going to headline Freedom 250. He did a long truth post. He's like, I guess I'll do what I always have to do. I'm more entertaining than any of the musicians that dropped out anyway.
3: Yeah.
2: So he's just going to turn it into a MAGA rally. And then that's what it sounds like.
3: Yeah. But with his popularity right now, I think he's going to be surprised at how few people turn out. I don't see this. I just can't believe that there's going to be a lot of people there.
2: Well,
3: I'd be surprised.
2: It'll be the biggest crowd they've ever seen for a July 4th country fair. What are you talking about? It's going to be the biggest crowd they're ever going to see. And wait till you see the aerial photography from the Washington Monument. I mean, there's not going to be room to walk hardly, I bet.
3: I bet, yeah. I'm sure we'll be told that. Yeah, going to be huge.
2: So cancel it or he's going to headline. Seems like he can't make up his mind, right?
3: Cancel it or... Well, yeah. I don't know. How's that going to go?
2: And then all the musical artists that he's now trashing. Like, wait, do you want artists to ever play for you ever in the future? I guess not. I guess not, right? I mean...
3: Well, yeah. He feels... You know, rejected, butthurt. I'm sure his feelings are hurt and he lashes out when they are. So that's just what we've come to expect from him now. He doesn't seem to have a very thick skin. He can't really handle being rejected. He doesn't like it.
2: It's weird that you say that. I mean, I feel like, you know, he's so hardcore. Like he's like it's not thick or thin skin for him. It's just like, you know, sticking you with the saber any chance regardless. You know what I mean?
3: That's it. He just lashes out so hard when somebody says no or he's got a bad idea or doesn't, you know, he pushes back a little bit. He freaks out.
2: Which is the same thing I do when I send a drink to the end of the bar and then the woman looks where it came from and she gets up and walks out, you know?
3: I don't see you doing that very often.
2: What a lady jerk. And then, and then I'll run after and I'll go, well, no, but you're ugly anyway, you know?
3: Yeah. I never liked you.
2: Right.
3: That's right.
2: I mean, it really is like, there's a word, it. I want to make sure I'm using it right. What is the id? A primary, this is just giving me, the psychology definition is what I want. That's right.
3: Yeah.
2: In Freudian psychoanalysis, the id is the most basic, instinctive, and unconscious part of the human mind.
3: Yeah.
2: Right. And that's and that's what is like taking over every single time someone's like, I don't know if I want to do this gig.
3: Right. And for him, yeah.
2: Yeah. And then
3: his automatic reflex.
2: Right. And there's there's no like higher, I guess if you're as much of a genius as he is, you can't be playing 5D chess 24/7, 365.
3: Sometimes you're just going to go with your gut.
2: Right. And so I feel like I'm like understanding the function of the id. It is driven by the pleasure principle, demanding immediate gratification of primal needs like hunger, aggression, and sexual impulses. There you go.
3: That checks out, I guess, right? Yeah.
2: The id doesn't act alone. It's balanced by the ego and the superego.
3: Well, in most people.
2: Well, but it might be in Trump, like, balanced improperly with the super ego. You know what I mean?
3: Yeah. I think maybe.
2: Right.
3: Something.
2: Anyway. Well,
3: I don't know any adults that have meltdowns like that, that just freak out when somebody says no.
2: Same. I know. I tend to shut down a little bit, just kind of get quiet.
3: Yeah, but you don't, like, freak out.
2: No, not at all. Not. Mm-hmm. I do the opposite. I will, you know, just kind of console myself in silence.
3: Right. You don't say anything. You just deal with your feelings.
2: Yeah, we got to get this break. It's the Frank Show. We'll be right back.
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1: Oh, did I just catch someone doing a sniff?
2: Mm-hmm.
1: You got a little little nasal drip going on there, Christine? 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
2: deal? 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Yeah. It's that time of the year for it, I guess.
1: I had some of that yesterday after a shower, like a left side drip.
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1: That was annoying.
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1: 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So June 1st marks 4 months of Nancy Guthrie's disappearance.
2: Right.
1: And there's like hardly anything to say about the case, isn't there?
2: Yeah.
1: No sign of her, no suspect identified.
2: No, I did read, though, yesterday that it's been revealed that people who are being arrested in Pima County and Tucson, this is by TMZ yesterday, they're saying that they're just asking them, so do you know anything about the Guthrie case? And the reason they're doing that is because they would hate to, like, have that person, you know, in their chair while they're arresting them or interviewing them for a different crime and had them right in front of them and didn't even bother to ask about Nancy Guthrie. So they're just blanketing, like, what do you know? Do you know anything?
1: While the public may think the case has gone cold, Pima County Sheriff Chris Nano says there's plenty of work being done.
2: Mm-hmm.
1: He told 13 News that it moves at a snail's pace, I guess, for some. But for my investigative team and for me, we look at this as, no, this is doing exactly what we need it to do.
2: Right. Well, I believe that. They're doing what they have to do to solve it.
1: It's, it's no win for Nanos, though. Every single scenario that Nanos finds himself in is lose-lose.
2: Right. Everybody thinks that they could do it better,
1: right,
2: or sees his mistakes and mm-hmm. what he didn't do right or whatever. It's so easy to play armchair quarterback when it's not your job. You know what I mean?
1: Sheriff Nano says at the 100-day mark of the search for Nancy Guthrie and that DNA

0: testing takes time, and he asked the public for patience. Mm-hmm. And the emotional toll for the search that's taken the Guthrie family pretty evident. And the videos they shared to social media, it says here.
1: Yeah, the guy on TMZ last night, he was saying that he's like a former, I don't know, some kind of, he worked for the sheriff department in Pima County, I guess. I think he knows Sheriff Nanos, but he was saying that he's hearing that they do have some people, you know, like in their sights. Hmm. So I hope that's true. I just hope it, you know, they get enough evidence and whatever it takes and catch them.
0: Well, just like we said kind of at the outset, you know, when Nanos is telling the public that they have a motive, but we're not going to tell you.
1: Right. That should mean we know who did it if we know why.
0: It's really kind of hard, yeah. There was a human bone that was found near the house, but that's probably really, really common considering. Anthropologist not surprised that a YouTuber found a human bone near the house from which Nancy Guthrie disappeared February 1st. In fact, James T. Watson said hundreds of bodies turn up every year in the desert surrounding Tucson, Arizona.
2: Ooh, that's
1: true.
0: Yeah, but not at all.
1: Yeah.
0: Yeah, that's no bueno.
1: No, it's bad, but that's why, remember a few years ago, people got in trouble for leaving water out in the desert, and that's why. Because there are a lot of bodies found out there, but some of them archaeological.
0: Hold on.
1: Yeah.
0: You're saying people leaving water in the desert got in trouble because
1: they were trying to help people who were crossing the desert, who were immigrants and were walking through the desert.
0: Yeah.
1: In Pima County.
0: But it doesn't make sense to arrest people that are just setting out water. Isn't that like the most ridiculous thing you've ever heard?
1: Oh, yeah. Yeah. I think they finally got their charges dropped or overturned or something, but yeah, that did happen, though. I remember just being outraged by it. My Portland sensibilities was like, since when is leaving water for human beings or even animals? Like, why can't I just give them water? I don't understand.
0: My Midwest conservative hillbilly sensibilities told me, wow, that's outrageous.
1: Yeah.
0: You're arresting people for leaving out a jug of water. My God. But I would say that the type of skeletal remains that they would find in a neighborhood like Nancy's,
1: yeah, probably
0: differ greatly and would be much older than any kind of bones that you would find out in the desert from someone that perished trying to make a trek on foot.
1: Oh, yeah. I guess so. Yeah. Out there.
0: Yeah. Because, I mean, a bone that you would, like a single solitary human bone that you would find in the desert near all those homes might be hundreds of years old or even more. So.
1: Right. In this case, that is what happened. It's hundreds and hundreds of years old. Oh, and they found clay artifacts, I guess, with it.
0: It dates back to 650 AD, it says here.
1: Oh, yeah.
0: When the Hohokam people lived in the area. All right, it's a completely different subject, but one that still impacts Southern Arizona. I don't like this story one bit. This pisses me off to no end. A food truck owner was preparing for the Tucson Mountain Market and discovered that thieves had stolen two batteries from her vehicle, leaving her unable to operate during what was expected to be a very busy weekend.
1: No.
0: Yamilix Martinez is owner of the Wild West Mini Market. She said her husband noticed the batteries were missing. My husband kind of just went and kind of looked at me at the food truck, and he's like, hey, like something, it's like the battery's gone, Martinez said.
1: Oh, boy.
0: The batteries power the truck. Without them, the business can't move or operate. I'm so sick and tired of thieves just thieving, you know?
1: Yeah.
0: I'm going to vow now that if I ever come across a theft in action like that, that I'm not going to keep quiet.
1: You're not?
0: No, I'm gonna intervene. I'm gonna be a good Samaritan, the hero. And you know what? If I die in the process of me saving someone's food truck, then I die. You know?
1: No, stop it.
0: Put a bronze statue of me sitting outside the Arizona Lotus Broadcast Facility in the pose of the thinker with one tear streaming down my cheek. Okay.
1: I would think like you got your fist up in the air, like you're fighting for justice. Like,
0: yeah, but I got a career in radio. Like, How fighty can I be, really? It's mostly just sadness and tears.
1: Right. And that's it.
0: God dang it. Like, you're stealing copper from homes that aren't done being built yet. You're stealing batteries from food trucks, taking money out of hardworking people's pockets because you're too lazy to be a hard worker. You just want to be a thief. I hate thieves. I hate them.
1: I do too, but I really think that times are very tough right now. And
0: there's no excuse. I refuse. I don't care how desperate they are. You're stealing batteries from a food truck. You're a piece of crap.
1: What do you think they're doing with them? You think they resold it?
0: And I have no empathy for you whatsoever. None. No. If you did your best to find a job for 2 years and you resorted to stealing, I would still hold you in contempt. I know you're from Portland, Oregon, and you want to.
1: You're so tough, Frank.
0: You want to release urine into your underwear right now. I get it.
1: I totally do. I just want to go to my bed and wet it right now. I can't believe it. What you're saying to me is just cuckoo.
0: No, what's cuckoo is being a thief.
1: Two years?
0: Yeah. No, if you went like 2 years and you can't find out, there's something wrong with you. If you can't find, you know, gainful employment in 2 years, then you need to hire a consultant.
1: They can't do that. That's what I mean. Who does that? Yeah, that's right. This drug addict person needs to go and hire somebody to help me reform my image.
0: Right. there is a hybrid sitting outside of a house in Bisbee you can have you can get your hands on, though, I bet, right, Christine?
1: Oh, shut up.
0: Yeah, you're real fine with someone else's property being stolen, but not when it's yours. Funny how your tune your tune changes all of a sudden, huh?
1: I thought hybrid. Who's dumb and got a hybrid? That's me.
0: Yeah.
1: That's me. I do.
0: Let's get this break. We'll be right back with Dumbass of the Day. It's the Frank Show.
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1: Yeah, this segment brought to you by Duke's Mayo. Has a yellow lid. It's got twang. Get Duke's Mayo in stores.
2: I think you're stupid. Real stupid.
3: You suffered brain damage. Brain damage.
4: Dumbass of the day.
1: All right, a New Jersey man sparked a fiery panic inside a Maryland Walmart when he allegedly used explosives as a diversion to cover up a brazen jewelry heist. 36-year-old Anthony Rhodes taken into custody in New Jersey last weekend in connection to an arson and theft that took place inside a Walmart in Maryland. Investigators say video captured the masked suspect loading a grocery cart with boxes of fireworks and then setting them on fire with camping fuel in the kids' clothing section of the store. When the fireworks started to go off, customers and staff quickly fled that store. That's when officials say Rhodes broke into a jewelry counter and stole multiple pieces of jewelry worth nearly $10,000. The store suffered nearly $10 million in damages due to the fire damage, destroyed inventory, and cleanup from the smoke and soot.
5: Oh.
1: Ooh.
5: Yikes.
1: A Jefferson University baseball t-shirt worn by Rhodes during the heist helped investigators track him down. However, authorities say he has no connection to the university or its baseball team. All right. This guy kind of looks like, who's the co-host of Weekend Update on SNL? Colin Jost?
5: Yeah, he kind of has that, that look about him, Long Island boy look.
1: Mm-hmm. Yeah.
5: Yeah.
1: Let's see. A man named Looney Tune, 43 years old, sentenced to 20 years in prison Thursday following his conviction in Clackamas County, Oregon, on charges that included attempted assault with a firearm, unlawful use of a firearm, and escape. The county's district attorney said in a statement the guilty Looney Tune accused of firing a gun at three Milwaukee, Oregon police officers after he was pulled over. Bullets fired by Tune struck at least one officer's vehicle as well as another person's car. After fleeing the traffic stop, Looney Tune ditched his vehicle and escaped onto a nearby golf course. The DA's office explained, adding he was arrested 3 days later in Sandy, about 20 miles away. Tune, whose full name is Looney John Franklin Kolb Tune, was on probation for attempted first-degree kidnapping at the time of the stop. He's reported to have 25 criminal convictions, 16 of which are felonies.
5: What?
1: Well, now, how in the hell is he out after 16 felonies?
5: I don't know. Oh, that's crazy.
1: It's Oregon. That explains everything, doesn't it?
5: Yeah. Well, I mean, yeah. Not Clackamas County, no.
1: Yeah, but
5: Clackamas County is kind of the sticks.
1: Yeah. As part of his plea agreement with Clackamas, Looney will also plead guilty to charges he's facing in four other counties.
5: Oh, God.
1: Any prison time in those jurisdictions would run concurrently with a sentence in Clackamas. He'll also pay restitution for the damage to a police car. All right.
5: Huh. That's so yeah, weird. Sure, he's going to pay that. No problem.
1: You're in the
5: write a check.
1: You're in the right state, Looney. Don't leave Oregon, though. Come on.
5: I don't think so. He's never going to leave Oregon. No.
1: United Airlines flight UA-236, a Boeing 767-400ER, departed Newark Liberty International Airport on Sunday, headed for Palma de Mallorca, Spain. However, roughly an hour and a half into the transatlantic journey, a routine flight dissolved into confusion for the passengers on board. According to passengers sharing their experiences on social media, flight attendants suddenly took to the PA system with an urgent command. All passengers were ordered to turn off their Bluetooth connections immediately. The crew issued multiple increasingly tense announcements, starting that the directive came straight from United's corporate headquarters in Chicago. Crew members warned that if the active Bluetooth signals were not disabled, the plane would be forced to turn around. They repeated the instructions multiple times, eventually giving a final one-minute warning. They said an individual has done something with Bluetooth that is threatening the safety of the flight. Despite the warnings, with at least two active Bluetooth devices remained on, the crew could not risk continuing across the ocean with an unresolved threat. While cruising at 32,000 feet over the Atlantic, the pilots made the definitive call to abort the route. They declared an emergency by inputting a Squawk 7700 transponder code and were quickly vectored back towards New York.
5: Wow.
1: The panic subsided into frustration once the true nature of the threat came to light. The emergency wasn't sparked by a technical glitch or a cyber attack, but rather by an incredibly reckless prank. There was a 16-year-old boy that named his Bluetooth connection Bomb.
5: No.
1: Because Bluetooth signals broadcast to any nearby smartphones or laptops looking to pair, the name popped up on the screens of passenger and crew members inside the cabin, instantly triggering a standard bomb threat protocol.
5: Yep.
1: Yeah, so.
5: Wow.
1: You jerk. What a jerk.
5: Oh, you think the parents are going to have to pay for that, like, I don't know, some kind of restitution
1: for
5: everybody?
1: I feel like they should. Or, yeah, man. Come on. Yeah. I mean, somebody's got to do weekends in jail for 6 months for that.
5: Absolutely. That somebody. And it won't be the kid. No.
1: A Texas teacher accused of injuring herself with a razor and then falsely claiming a student stabbed her, triggering a school lockdown and a massive police response, has pleaded not guilty and is due back in court next month. Online records show 53-year-old Nicole Truelove is scheduled for a June 4 status hearing. Her attorney, Douglas W. Atkinson, said his client maintains her innocence and has entered a not guilty plea. We, on behalf of Nicole Truelove, deny the allegations of tampering with evidence and false report inducing emergency response. Ms. Truelove has entered a plea of not guilty and under Texas law is presumed innocent. She maintains her innocence and looks forward to the opportunity to defend herself in the appropriate legal process.
5: Mm-hmm.
1: She's accused of triggering a lockdown at Splendora High School after reporting that a student stabbed her. Investigators later determined the injuries were self-inflicted and recovered a blade during the investigation. Why would you do that? Why would you lie to get some kid in trouble?
5: Oh, yeah. Maybe the kid was like smart mouthing her or something and she got frustrated, didn't know what else to do. She was probably, or maybe she was going to get in trouble for something else. And she's like, look, I did that. Now I'm a victim.
1: Evidence.
5: I've known people like this that would hurt themselves.
1: Evidence supports the story that it's a hoax now. And she's in trouble.
5: Mm-hmm.
1: And then finally in dumbass here, we'll end in Palm Bay, Florida. A Florida man facing several vandalism charges after he allegedly severely damaged a church in Palm Bay. Now church leaders say, though they've forgiven the man, who was known to the church, they hope his time locked up will finally help him turn a new leaf. Palm Beach police were called to the house church on Sunday night when a nearby worker reported seeing a man, 53-year-old Michael Williams, taking bricks away from a walkway and hurling them towards the church windows. Executive Pastor Abraham Flores said, when we got here, it was just a mess. Williams' alleged crime spree began before he even arrived at the chapel. He was discovered. Oh, look at that. He was driving a nice ride.
5: I just noticed that.
1: Police discovered a black 1970 Oldsmobile Cutlass 442 parked at the scene. With a piece of paper duct taped to the back that read, Pro Finish Paint and Body Test Drive.
5: Oh, my God, this car.
1: The car was stolen. Williams was arrested, taken to the county jail, and now faces multiple felony charges, including burglary, grand theft, criminal mischief, and petty theft. Court documents note that alcohol was a suspected factor in the incident.
5: No way.
1: There you have it. That is your dumbass of the day.
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23: Good morning and happy Monday. I'm Carson Courier with 13 News. Forward progress has stopped on the Sycamore Fire, burning near the Manzanita Vista area along the Mount Lemmon Highway. As of this morning, updated mapping is placing the fire just over 28 acres with 40% containment. It started Saturday afternoon, just before 6 in the evening. Firefighters on the ground are working with pilots in the skies to suppress the fire. Rose Canyon Lake, along with some trails in that area, are closed, with a no-fly zone issued around the affected area. Now, no evacuations have been declared yet, but if you plan on heading up to Mount Lemmon, visitors are asked to use caution on the highway and watch for firefighting traffic. I'm Carson Currier with 13 News.
22: 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Always live, local, late break.
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1: What are you sipping on over there, Rob?
2: Strawberry Crush.
1: Yeah, I thought it was something fancy.
3: Yum.
1: I know, right?
3: Yeah. I love that stuff.
1: I've not had it, but it looks good.
2: No? There's a can in your fridge over there. Try it sometime.
1: Okay.
2: Save it for you.
1: Yeah. I had forgotten about all the orange flavored sodas from my childhood and was thinking about that this weekend. I got to go get myself a Sunkist or something.
3: Yeah, we have Fanta all the time.
1: Yeah?
3: Mm-hmm. Yeah. Orange Fanta.
1: Hey, did you see this thing here? This science story? What would it actually take for aliens to reach Earth? An aerospace scientist did the math.
3: Yeah, that's why I keep telling you, like, they're not here. I don't know what those things are that Air Force or whatever pilots keep saying.
1: Space Force?
3: But it is not. Yeah, Space Force, whatever the Pentagon Papers that they just released, a bunch of UFO files. It's not aliens.
1: Yeah.
3: It's probably holograms. Pentagon
1: released a second batch of previously classified photos and videos showing what appear to be unexplained flying objects. These file dumps were the culmination of a process that was set in motion in July of 2023 when a group of government whistleblowers testified before Congress that the U.S. government was secretly in possession of extraterrestrial spacecraft and suspected alien body parts. I just heard Trump the other day saying, hey, what do you make of all the files being released? Everybody's talking. And when I heard him say that, I go, I feel like nobody's talking, really.
3: No. He was like, I thought everybody, I didn't know how everybody would take it, but I guess it's real popular.
1: No,
3: you know, he just gets excited when he thinks everybody's talking about it.
1: It's not. Nobody's talking about it. And the reason is because it's all bunk. Like, if anything, the release of whatever it is the Pentagon is releasing has made me think less of a chance of UFOs. I just can't I can't get over how stupid everything looks. Really, this is your proof? Get out of here. I'm not buying it, you know?
3: Even the people, the testimony that we got to see, it was still also dumb. Like the one guy going, Gorsh or whatever his name is, he goes, I asked the Pentagon if they said if I could say this stuff, and they said okay. And I'm like, well, all that means is it's not classified, so that probably means it's not true.
1: It doesn't mean anything. So the aerospace scientist that did the math, this is the results of their work. Any alien civilization capable of visiting Earth would need to travel at least 4.25 light years from the nearest star system. That's a distance so immense that even optimistic estimates put a realistic cruise speed at roughly 10% the speed of light, a journey that would take more than a century.
3: Right.
1: Mm-hmm. Okay. Propulsion alone presents an almost insurmountable hurdle. Chemical rockets would require more fuel than the entire observable universe contains. Did you hear that?
3: Yeah.
1: Chemical rockets would require more fuel than the entire observable universe contains.
3: Not possible. Can't do it.
1: No. Antimatter remains nearly impossible to produce at scale. And even nuclear fusion would demand fuel mass roughly 150 times the weight of the spacecraft itself.
3: Mm-hmm. Yeah. And then even once you're at that speed, you're talking like if a grain of sand, there's a bunch of dust, you know, out there in space. And if a little tiny spectacle particle hits your a glass or, I don't know, any kind of thing, it's going to go through it. It's like a bullet. Mm. It's at that speed. It's very, very dangerous.
1: No,
3: you can't go that fast.
1: No single law of physics rules out interstellar travel outright. But the compounding weight of hundreds of extreme, often conflicting engineering requirements, shielding, fuel load, structural integrity.
3: That's what I mean, yeah.
1: May make a crude voyage to Earth physically impossible, regardless of how advanced the civilization becomes.
3: Exactly.
1: Yeah.
3: That is, yes, right. Yeah, it's not because I don't want to believe it. I'm not a naysayer. I want there to be aliens. I would love it if there were. I think it would make us all better if there were.
1: I just don't buy it. I just don't see it. And, you know, I'm supposed to make these leaps of faith all over the place that I just find myself unable to do. And these leaps of faith were being asked of me from a very young age.
3: Yeah.
1: You know, from as early as I can recall, age 3, 4, and 5.
3: Yep.
1: And I just go, I don't know. I know people don't walk on water. So you're telling me people walk on water, and I bet they don't really.
3: Right. Well, just this one guy. Yeah. Just him and his buddies.
1: Yeah, right. Exactly. Yeah.
3: No one else, though.
1: Right. Anyway. You know, the idea... I said this to my old man once, and he looked at me like I just farted on his steak. The thing that makes the most sense to me is that we're a science, or some kid's science project on his hard drive somewhere in another universe.
3: Oh, yeah. That's I mean, even to some degree, I guess math supports us being in a simulation. Yeah. I've read all about that, too, and I mean, it could be. Yeah.
1: And, you know, written into the kid's code is civilizations from other star systems can't visit each other. You know, we're Truman showed in.
3: That's as reasonable an explanation as I've ever heard. Truly. Yeah.
1: Blue Moon presents the 18th annual Iron Chef Tucson Competition and Culinary Experience Saturday, July 18th. 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Let's get this break. When we come back, we're going to be chatting with Phil Collin, guitarist for Def Leppard. His side project, Man Rays, has a 5-CD box set that's dropping with some new tracks as well. So, Phil Collin next on The Frank Show.
0: 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Traffic.
4: Well, looks like we've got an accident with injury at West Speedway Boulevard and the eastbound I-10 North Freeway Road. That's near...
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2: 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Man Rays formed by Phil Collin from Def Leppard, Paul Cook, drummer from Sex Pistols, and bassist Simon Laffey. They've got a new 5-CD box set, Lock, Stock, and Barrel.
3: Wow.
2: Of Man Rays, and Phil Collin is on the line right now. Phil, good morning.
4: Yay.
5: Hey, how you doing?
2: Hey, we're doing great. I've enjoyed immensely learning about Man Rays and listening. You know, Christine put the new I Surrender track on, and yeah. I was like, you got to listen to this. Tell me what you're hearing. And she blurted out the same thing that I had been thinking without sharing it with her. We don't know of anybody that's got more of a signature sound than you, Phil.
5: Oh, okay. Well, thank you.
2: I mean, Christine just commented to me. Say what you said to me. Like, somebody so creative.
3: Yeah, that you're so original that we could, like, you're one out of a billion guitarists. That you are your own unique sound, and I felt like that is the sign of a true artist, like that you are your own person, your own artist, your own creative force, and I just love it.
5: Well, thank you so much. That is really cool. Thank you so much. Really, really.
2: Phil, where are you? Are you calling us from England? Where are you calling us from this morning?
5: I'm at home in Southern California. I've lived in this house for 36 years, which is wild.
2: Oh man, that puts you in there. That puts you in there, and hold on, let me do the math. 1990? Is that right?
3: Yeah.
5: Absolutely, yeah.
2: It's got to make West Ham being relegated a little easier, being so far away, I would think.
5: It doesn't. It makes it's terrible. It's like, I can't even watch, and actually it's been for a couple of years, I can't

0: really watch them. I can only watch the highlights because they lose so much, and they lose when they shouldn't. So it's terrible. I'm still suffering from that. So yes.
1: Poor baby. Oh, Frank understands.
0: I know.
1: Yeah.
2: Phil, I've just been regaled with your music with Man Rays and learning about the setup, and I know you've been asked a million times. You formed Man Rays in 2004 with some old friends. I want to get just for 30 seconds into you forming Man Rays as a way to kind of break away from Def Leppard, but also discuss, I feel like there's some 70s era punk nostalgia wrapped up in this. Am I on the right track?
0: Well, absolutely. I mean, you know, actually two members of Man Rays are in the Rock and Roll Hall of Fame, like Paul Cook, the drummer from the Sex Pistols, and me, you know, so
1: yeah.
0: That's pretty good pedigree. But I've known Paul I'm from London, he's from London, Simon's there. We would run into each other back in the day, so you'd kind of know each other as a hi to. I was over in London, my dad got terminal cancer, and he had 2 months to live. So I went over, dropped everything, went and hung with my dad. Simon, who I've stayed friends with since girl and everything, you know, came over to see me and my dad and to the house in London. And we just started writing songs. And I remember saying to him, oh, wow, this song would be great if it had Paul Cook on drums.
2: Yeah.
0: And literally, like, 2 days later, I'm walking in the street, and there I saw Paul getting in the car. I'm like, hey, Paul, how you doing? I said, your ears must be burning. And I'm writing this song with Simon, who he knew, and we said, you'd be great on drums. He said, really? I said, yeah. What, do you want to get together? And the three of us kind of just play and jam. And so we did, and it was absolutely magical. There's a thing about three-piece bands, like Jimi Hendrix Experience, The Police, yeah. Rush, Nirvana, Cream, you know, there's these three-piece bands and there's something magical. And I didn't realize that until we started playing together, and it's like, whoa. So it took it to another place, and we just started writing songs and releasing albums, and they just came out. We kept releasing stuff and collecting and recording, and it ended up being so much stuff, live stuff, acoustic stuff, two albums, you know, all of this stuff, and that all ended up being on Lock, Stock & Barrel.
2: Phil, briefly, let me sojourn to a very brief aside, and I'm only sharing this with you because I happened to read this morning, and I want to make sure you've been made aware. There is a new there's a new drug that has given unprecedented results for pancreatic cancer. They're doubly, like, I guess survival rate of the disease has doubled since this new drug. And I was reading that's what your father, Kenneth, passed from. So that might be keen to learn that news.
0: Well, is this the Russian drug that they're talking about? Is this the one from Russia?
2: It's
1: an mRNA vaccine,
2: basically. A mRNA vaccine, that's right.
1: Yeah.
2: A tailored specific vaccine to the patient. So,
0: wow.
1: They take a sample. Yeah.
0: Wow. Mm-hmm. Yeah, I mean, you know, it was going to come at some point. It'd been great for it to come 20 years ago. But that's pretty cool. That's good to hear. That's amazing.
2: It is good news. Back to Man Rays. Listen. I understand, I'm reading that you guys are recording in a bedroom of Simon's mom's house in London. And I think about that compared to the million-dollar studios that you're using for Def Leppard. It's got to be, I feel like it's probably a little more fun for you.
0: So, with Def Leppard, my recording, I was recording some Def Leppard vocals just a few days ago. I record at my kitchen table on a laptop.
2: Right.
0: And that's it. So all the Def Leppard stuff, since 2011, I've pretty much recorded most of it there.
2: Perfect.
0: So all the stuff from Diamond Star Halos, all of this song, you know, I Surrender, the Man Ray song, I think I did the lead vocal, same place.
2: Yeah.
0: At my kitchen table.
2: Yeah.
0: In California. Mm-hmm. So the stuff with Simon... No, that was amazing, and Simon unfortunately just lost his mum. She was 102.
2: Oh wow!
0: So we used to go around to her house, and we'd go into this little room where Simon grew up. Simon and Jerry, who was also in Girl, where they grew up, and that was in Finchley Road in London, you know, in kind of West Hampstead area.
2: Yeah.
0: So yeah, we would do all the recording there, and it absolutely was fun. And the studios, wherever you make it, I actually just recorded some stuff in Vegas while we were out doing the residency.
2: Right.
0: In the room. So you can do it anywhere now. So it really saves a lot of time, energy, and a lot of money. But
1: yeah.
0: I love being in a studio. You know, we fortunately had the opportunity to be in Abbey Road while the Royal Philharmonic Orchestra recorded strings on a lot of our material that came out in the Drastic Symphonies album. So that was heavenly, and it was just great to be part of that. But yeah, you can make it work in a bedroom, a tiny little room. So it's all good.
2: I love hearing these stories, and I hate the fact that it looks like we've got to say goodbye. Our guest has been Phil Collin. You know him as guitarist for Def Leppard. His side project, Man Rays, has dropped a new 5-CD box set, Lock, Stock, and Barrel, and I can't wait to check out more of it. Phil, thanks for giving us a few minutes of your time. We appreciate it.
0: Absolute pleasure. Thank you so much.
2: Yep.
0: Thanks for the kind words.
2: Yeah, absolutely. Have a good one, Phil. Bye-bye. All right, there he goes. Yeah.
1: Yeah, I'm not running a charity, Phil.
2: Yeah, what do you mean?
1: Well, I mean, you know, thanks for the kind words. Okay, Mr. Rock and Roll Hall of Fame. I mean, at some point, he's got it. He's so sweet. He's so humble. Feels like he's just, like, so genuine, but also...
2: Maybe he was referencing us updating him on a pancreatic cancer vaccine.
1: That's what it was.
2: Maybe, right. I don't know. We did kind of
1: also that
2: we did kind of fawn at the beginning, though, didn't we?
1: I guess so. But, you know, he does deserve that kind of. I don't think that regular schmucks like myself or you maybe get to tell him how we feel.
2: This is I Surrender by Man Rays.
1: I love

0: Just knowing that he's sitting at a kitchen table at his home in Southern California, laying those lyrical tracks down is impressive.
1: I wonder if it's like me, if he's, you can hear dog barking in the back sometimes, yeah. You know what I mean?
0: Yeah, no, I heard, he's belting, I heard, and there's a dog. I heard garbage truck making a run in front of your house in the middle of our chat with Phil. So.
1: Thanks for turning me down. Yes, I know.
0: Mm-hmm. Very nice. It's the Frank Show. We'll be right back.
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3: Well, look for a traffic hazard that's being reported at North Thornydale Road and West Linda Vista Boulevard. It might be in its clearing stages right now.
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1: Honest to goodness, Christine, can you believe it's June already?
2: It is June 1st.
3: I cannot believe it. Can you?
4: Do you believe it is June?
5: What? I can't believe it.
4: First already.
2: Hard to believe it's June already, right?
6: Hard to believe June 1st is already here.
7: Hard to believe today is June 1st.
3: I can't believe it's already June.
6: Can you believe it's June?
1: It looks like Jimmy Kimmel aired this on Jimmy Kimmel Live June 1st, 2017.
5: Oh, yeah. He does this all the time. He'll make fun of people for just TV people for being surprised. It's Memorial Day already. Can you believe it?
1: Well, I've been
5: it turns into August or Christmas. Then they really start losing their minds.
1: I've been making fun of TV people my entire radio career, Christine. So,
5: Yeah.
6: June 1st already?
3: It's hard to believe it's June 1st.
6: It's June 1st.
2: I can't believe it's June.
6: I know. June 1st.
3: I cannot
5: believe it.
3: Wow.
1: What a bunch of nerds. My goodness. I know. Can you believe it? Hey.
5: If only they had a way of telling what day it was sometimes and they could quit being surprised. But, that's all right.
1: New week, new month. Here's what's on deck in June. Stanley Cup finals start tomorrow.
5: Whoa.
1: NBA finals get going on Wednesday. French Open tennis tournament runs through June 7th. FIFA World Cup gets underway June 11th. Well, it gets on before that. Mexico, South Africa's got the first kickoff, I thought. Team USA takes on Team Paraguay on the 12th, it says here.
5: Oh, that's weird, yeah.
1: Golf's U.S. Open is June 18th through the 21st. Oh, I got to find out what the venue is for that. Maybe you can get to it before I can, Christine.
5: Sure, I'll take a look.
1: Let's see. The Hamptons? Shinnecock.
5: Oh, that sounds...
1: It sounds what, Christine? Were you going to say it sounds like...
5: right. That's what I have right
1: here.
5: Oh,
1: I thought you were going to say it sounds like a bad word.
5: But I do love it, though.
1: Shinnecock Hills Golf Club is in Southampton, New York. Okay.
5: That's right.
1: All right. What else do we have? Oh, UFC. There's the UFC White House event, which I'm looking forward to.
5: Can't wait.
1: You know who's not looking forward to it?
5: Who?
1: Is 60 Minutes correspondent Joe Rogan.
5: What? Why isn't he looking forward to it?
1: He doesn't like it because it's outdoors. I saw this video on my phone last night. He goes, I don't like it not being in a controlled environment.
5: Because it's going to be, 100 degrees outside under hot lights with bugs everywhere.
1: Yes.
5: Yeah.
1: Right.
5: Not good for fighters, people who are, under a lot of strain and getting beat up.
1: UFC White House event, UFC Freedom 250 is June 14th. The first official day of summer is June 21st. That also happens to be Father's Day this year. Will either of my boys lift a finger for Father's Day? Now, I had my 55th birthday on Saturday.
5: Yeah, how'd that go?
1: It was fine. Arsenal lost in the UEFA Champions League final to Paris Saint-Germain and a penalty shootout.
5: Oh.
1: I had one of the boys later in the day said, "Whoa, Dad, it's the 30th. And I go, "Yeah." He goes, "It's your birthday. I just remembered." And I'm like, "Yeah, that's right." He's like, "Well, happy birthday." And I said, "Thanks."
5: Aww.
1: The other kid didn't say a word. No gift, no card, no nothing. Which I don't care about.
5: Right.
1: I'm just, stating, what for?
5: Yeah.
1: If not, if it were my wife, she would be legit pissed.
5: Really?
1: Yeah.
5: Angry?
1: Yeah.
5: Oh, huh.
1: The least you could do is a card. Good point.
5: I guess, but also, I quit caring too much about my birthdays after, I'm going to say 40. I was still too old, but I did quit caring after 40.
1: I've been that way my entire life. A ton of hit movies coming out in June. Masters of the Universe comes out this Friday, which, by the way, I watched the trailer this morning.
5: Yes.
1: I don't get it. I didn't.
5: Oh, I think it looks fun.
1: I didn't grow up watching He-Man stuff. No? So, yeah.
5: And millennial.
1: Yeah. No, this is not part of my childhood. But, the scenes where he's holding up the big sword and he's like, "I have the power." Mm-hmm. Okay.
5: Yeah.
1: I heard that kind of speak coming from black choirs in the 70s and 80s, Christine, not from a superhero.
5: True, yes.
1: So Masters of the Universe, Scary Movie 6, Steven Spielberg's Disclosure Day being released on the 12th, which...
5: Yeah, I want
1: to
5: see that.
1: Which I want to see, but now I'm like less inclined to be on the UFO Truth Brigade now, right?
5: Right. Yeah, I wondered if that had chilled some of your, you know, desire to see this movie, even though the critics are saying it's great.
1: Yeah, no, I feel like it's a mandatory watch. They're saying it's his best film in 20 years. So, Toy Story 5 is out June 19th. Supergirl, yeah. And Jackass, best and last, at the end of the month. New seasons of America's Got Talent, Love Island. Oh, there's a new... I had CBS on in the bedroom yesterday, and I heard a teaser for a brand new season of CBS's Big Brother.
4: Oh, my God.
5: Oh, boy.
1: And I remember when Big Brother made its debut, I watched every episode religiously and paid for the online stream to watch them when they weren't on episodes.
5: What?
1: And I think my wife and I were really into Big Brother for like the first three or four seasons. And then I remember taking a laptop on a road trip. We're in a hotel and the hotel streaming sucked and we missed an episode. And that's when I turned my back on the whole project.
5: And you're like, forget it.
1: Yeah, I'm done. I'm out of here.
5: I don't want to see it.
1: Let's see, holidays, Father's Day on the 21st, Juneteenth, 19. Also, it's Pride Month. Although we don't celebrate Pride anymore in Tucson, do we? Interesting.
5: I guess we don't really anymore.
4: Read the headline. They're still going to do some stuff, though, for Pride Month.
1: I know, but now they're in the...
4: They're
1: in the recovery phase, and I'm still enjoying goofing on Fallen Pride organizing.
5: Yeah. That's right. Yeah, we tried to save it. We did everything we could for them.
1: It's some friendly old ball busting is all it is. National Best Friends Day is June 8th. Flag Day on the 14th. 19th is National Martini Day. And National Selfie Day on June 21st. Son of a... I took my first selfie this morning of the year.
4: Oh, you did?
5: Really?
1: And I could have waited for the 21st, but I didn't.
4: I've never taken a selfie of myself. Never. Ever. Once.
1: Really? Never once in your life?
4: Never.
5: Why?
1: Can you believe it's June 1st already?
2: It is June 1st.
3: Cannot believe it, can you?
5: No.
1: I cannot believe it. I refuse to believe it. No, it's
5: crazy.
1: It's still May. You're not going to convince me otherwise.
5: I don't believe it.
1: All right. We'll get a break. And when we come back, I'll get producer Rob in here to take a selfie of himself.
5: Mm-mm. Yeah.
1: What do you mean?
5: Just one.
4: I hate pictures of myself. I don't even like my girlfriend or anybody taking pictures of me.
1: What is this?
4: Especially that close. It's like you look the worst.
1: What is this?
4: From afar.
1: What is this? Where does this...
4: I don't
1: know.
4: I hate pictures.
1: This is like silly.
5: Yeah.
4: It's weird.
1: Yeah, it is.
4: I'm weird. I don't have pictures of like my family or myself or my girlfriend. I'm really weird like that.
1: All right. I'll talk to you about the old colleague that I had years ago that was the same way.
5: I love this. I love that story. No, he's lying. This guy's actually the opposite, but it's super funny. Okay. Yeah. It's great.
1: It's the Frank Show. We'll be right back.
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1: So right before, was it right before? No, it was while I was here in Arizona. I'm just looking back to the time when Howard Stern makes the decision to leave terrestrial radio and go to Sirius Satellite, right?
2: Right, yeah.
1: And the decisions that the radio executives made in the wake of his departure. Let's rewind just a skosh, find out what, and remember what they did.
2: Okay.
1: So every single radio station that had Howard Stern on in the morning had a decision to make.
2: Yes.
1: Were they going to go with whatever was provided to them with syndication to replace Howard?
2: Yep.
1: Would they hire their own morning show? Would they even maintain any kind of music presence if they were a music station?
2: Oh, I worked at CBS when he went off the air. It was a huge ordeal.
1: Yeah, it was. So what ended up happening was they devised this concept called Free FM. And in their wisdom, that was to let the listeners know that what this radio station represents is what you can't get with what Howard's doing now because he's on satellite. You've got to be a paid subscriber to listen to Howard.
2: Yeah.
1: And so this is going to be Free FM. And I remember at the time thinking, wow, that's exceptionally stupid. Wow.
2: Because they do want to pay for it, turns out.
1: So I hated the concept immediately. And then I found out what they did. So they end up hiring three replacements for Howard, an East Coast, a Midwest, and a West Coast.
2: Right.
1: They hire some kid out of Cleveland named Grover for the Midwest.
2: Mm-hmm.
1: Then they hire the annoying guy that used to be on The Man Show, the Adam Carolla guy.
2: Mm-hmm.
1: They hire him for the West Coast. He works out of L.A.
2: Yeah.
1: Both of those, like, okay, whatever. You know, they're radio guys. They put in the time, the dues, and all that business. Whatever. I don't care.
2: They're career guys.
1: Right.
2: Aren't they? Yeah.
1: In New York, in Howard's old studio, they decide to replace Howard Stern with DLR, David Lee Roth.
2: Ugh. It was the most painful
1: programming choice in my entire career.
2: It was awful.
1: It was just the dumbest thing. So these East Coast radio executives, in their infinite wisdom, launch Free FM with David Lee Roth.
2: Fun.
1: A recipe for disaster.
2: And it was, yeah.
1: And anybody with half a brain could look at it and say, there's no way it's going to work. Zero. Sorry, it ain't working.
2: How long did it last? I don't even know. I'm going to look that up real quick. Because I don't remember it being very long. It was.
1: Let me just say, this is how desperate radio executives were at the time to try to land talent. I got offered two jobs in that period. One in San Francisco and one in Phoenix.
2: Yeah.
1: And I remember being offered the job in the Bay Area on a Free FM and saying, thank you, guys. I have to respectfully decline. I am not making that move for a format that I don't have faith in.
2: Brilliant. What a wise choice on your part. Yeah, that is. He lasted 4 months.
1: Yeah, I mean, it's just abysmal. I can't even believe he lasted 4 months. But I think they expected it to be like a 5-year gig.
2: Oh, I'm sure. Yeah. They were making an investment in his show.
1: So, listen, I say all of that to say this. The CBS News Network looking to muscle up their 60 Minutes team by replacing Anderson Cooper with Joe Rogan is an even dumber idea than DLR replacing Howard Stern.
2: No, they want to bring in his podcasting audience, and they're going to beef it up, and it's going to be great.
1: A television industry insider said this ain't stunt casting. It's strategy. Rogan opens a direct pipeline to the massive MAGA audience CBS has struggled to reach for years. And nobody's asked, but I'll share my thoughts on this either way.
2: Okay.
1: Conservatives aren't watching The Daily Show.
2: No.
1: Conservatives have not... for decades, routinely watched 60 Minutes.
2: Mm-hmm.
1: 60 Minutes isn't a brand that conservatives have been known to gravitate towards.
2: Well, don't they have an older audience, though? I thought that their viewers were older.
1: Let me ask you this. You think CBS Mornings on Saturday, Sunday morning or whatever, do you think that that's a programming that conservatives gravitate towards?
2: Yeah, it is. I mean, I think it's older audience. In fact, Gary and I call it CBS Mornings for old people.
1: Okay.
2: Yeah.
1: So, all right, maybe this...
2: A lot of nostalgia.
1: Maybe this example will help.
2: Okay.
1: Do conservatives gravitate towards public broadcasting?
2: No.
1: Same with this CBS programming. The 60 Minutes in the CBS Sunday Morning have been that same vibe and spirit as PBS for decades.
2: Okay. Yeah.
1: This is CBS being desperate to reach some massive MAGA pipeline.
2: Uh-huh.
1: They're not coming there for you. The same way a radio audience wasn't going to show up to Free FM for David Lee Roth.
2: That's true. You might as well just give them what they expect, what the viewership wants.
1: Anyway,
2: already.
1: I can't wait to see how this fails spectacularly. And if I turn out to be wrong, then I'll eat my hat. But
2: yeah, but I have a feeling you're right. This is not going to be the boondoggle that they think it is. It's just not going to be fantastic.
1: And it's embarrassing and stupid. And there's, the problem with executives in broadcasting is they're never talent. They're never the ones that wear the headphones or talking to the microphones or get up early and dress nice for the cameras.
2: Nope.
1: So
2: they're not.
1: They don't know what it's like, to have to, your job is to maintain an audience. And they think just because somebody's famous that they're going to do it in this new format. I'm sorry, but... every morning for 4.5-5 hours ain't the same as, humala babala zibala babala, humala babala zibali bop at the county fair. Okay.
2: No, that's true. And you're talking about the same reason I got upset about Stormy Daniels just selling out shows at the Comedy Store already.
1: And you have
2: Mm-hmm.
1: You have every right to be. You have every right to be. It's like the guy that hosts mornings at Q104 in New York City.
2: Yeah.
1: If you're a baby DJ and you've made your radio debut in New York City, he hates your guts.
2: Because, he hates you.
1: Because he languished for decades out on Long Island.
2: That's right. And he's been mad about it. He didn't want to be there, but he's there.
1: Right. All right. Real quick, I read a pair of digital tickets to the return of the Carnival of Sins Motley Crue with Tesla and Extreme. 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But we'll do caller 9 right now at 600-557-9600-KLPX. Good luck with that. We'll be right back.
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1: All right, listen, don't click on any of those links yet, Christine, okay?
2: Okay, I won't.
1: Yeah.
2: Why can't I?
1: Well, you can in a second, but just let me set it up for you.
2: Okay.
1: So I'm watching the Mets and the Reds a couple days ago.
2: Yeah.
1: The Reds have a new announcer, and not new this season or last season. He's been there a couple seasons, but he's still new to me. His name is John Sadick. John Sadick was the guy the Reds hired to replace Tom Brenneman after Tom had the hot open mic anti-gay slur story.
2: Oh, no.
1: I just want to say I'm a Christian man, and some words came out there. And that's a long home run to left field from Nick Castellanos. And so Tom Brenneman apologizing becomes one of the greatest baseball memes ever.
2: Yeah, and he was like, was this the guy that goes, I don't know if I'm going to be here tomorrow, but
1: that's
2: if
1: right.
2: I am,
1: yeah.
2: Okay.
1: So Tom was, whoa, you okay?
2: Yeah, I just hit myself. I'm fine.
1: Reminding me of
2: that I got giddy.
1: Private parts scene where Howard knocks all the carts over. So Tom Brenneman was Cincinnati Reds royalty because of his dad, Marty.
2: That's right.
1: I grew up listening to Marty Brenneman, and they bring in his son, Tom, and they're a family affair. Well, Tom does the hot mic open moment deal, and now he's like calling baseball in Puerto Rico, the poor guy. Okay, so
2: he's got a job though.
1: So listen, John Sadick is the replacement. He's I think in his third season now. Okay, now click on the second link, the one that says John Sadick is the Reds announcer that they fired after Tom Brenneman. That's what he looks like. That's his picture.
2: Okay. Wow.
1: Okay.
2: Wow.
1: All right. So
2: his head looks like a toe.
1: Right.
2: That's amazing.
1: Christine's looking at a picture of John Sadick. He's a ginger with no hair.
2: And that coat.
1: And he's wearing what's the print? I can't remember the print.
2: It's plaid.
1: Plaid.
2: But it's like a tartan plaid.
1: Bright red.
2: Bright orangey red.
1: So to say that John Sadick is a nerd is an understatement. And that's even coming from John Sadick. He would say the same thing. He would go, I'm an Uber nerd. That's for sure.
2: Mm-hmm. Card carrying.
1: So, okay, now let me introduce Jim Day. Jim Day is a beloved Emmy Award-winning sports broadcaster who serves as the dugout and field reporter for the Cincinnati Reds. That's a role that he's had for over 20 years. A diehard Reds fan growing up in Ohio, he is well known in the tri-state area. He hosts the Jim Day podcast, and he's one of my favorites. I like Jim Day a lot. He's an awesome dude.
2: Okay.
1: I love his interviews with the players, and what I like about him the most is that when I see him talking to players, you can tell he's like a little kid. He's really excited.
2: Oh, really? That is nice.
1: So it was during one of the Mets-Reds games. Jim Day is the broadcaster, and there's audio of this, so you're going to hear Jim Day trying a Skyline chili egg roll, I guess, of some sort.
2: Hold on. Describe to me, remind me what a Skyline chili is. It's the spaghetti chili, right?
1: Well, yeah. There's a couple different brands in the Cincinnati area, but it's, you know, just this old German immigrant recipe of chili their own way, and it's like mountains of thinly shredded cheddar on top of some like spaghetti noodles with some chili sauce. Yeah.
2: It looks like poor person's spaghetti.
1: That's right.
2: Yeah. Okay.
1: So I guess there's a chili egg roll that Skyline made and they're selling it at Citi Field. So this is the audio. And I remember when I was watching it, I had to turn it off because John Sadick was getting on my nerves, and you'll hear why. Listen.

0: There is a Skyline Chili egg roll in the house. How is it?
1: Well, since you guys have absolutely no guts whatsoever, and since I'm a team player, I'm going to try it out.
0: That's not the world's most ringing endorsement.
1: I love Skyline.
2: Can I just say that for the record? This is the lowest point in my career. I've had some low ones.
0: So his review was and oof. And then he called it the lowest point of his career.
3: I think that's great. No, what was annoying about it?
4: It's great because you've only got 32 seconds of it. John stayed a cackling like a schoolgirl for over 10 minutes.
3: And, no way.
4: And,
3: really?
4: And it got to the point where I was like, enough. Come on.
3: 10 minutes of him laughing about this? That's cute.
4: But in this high-pitched girl cackle.
3: Yeah. He sounds giddy.
4: Giddy. Yeah. Absolutely. And Jim Day is like stone cold, like cool dude.
3: Yeah.
4: He's just got a bite of this egg chili egg roll, and he's like, ugh.
3: Oh, yeah. I can see the sadic guy laughing. Right. Oh, that's funny. Yeah.
4: YouTuber in hot water after a stunt where he tried to eat a 10-piece chicken nugget on a huge roller coaster.
3: He
4: ate 7 of the 10, but it looked like he struggled not to choke on the first hill. This guy ends up getting banned from all Six Flags parks everywhere for life. This is Alan Farrell reacting to being banned here.
5: It was definitely really hard, so I see why Cedar Point reacted the way they did, because I can see why there's safety measures and everything like that. It was hard. I had to try not to choke almost the entire ride. I had no idea Cedar Point even seen the video until I got a message saying I've been banned for life from Cedar Point, which really hurts because I've been going there since I was a little kid. I'm a season pass holder. I'm definitely sad about how it ended up, but I understand why they went the way they did. They don't want a bunch of other people trying to pull off challenges like I do.
4: Well, you know, look, if I'm the general manager at Cedar Point, I hear this guy's his confession, and it sounds like he's got some remorse going on. I maybe don't let him know right away, but I think maybe after 12 months, I might rescind the lifetime ban.
3: I was thinking that, too. Maybe after a year or something, you know, or maybe pays a fine or sponsor. Because I think he's probably got a lot of viewers and he's wealthy. I would charge him something, a fine. Yeah,
4: does it seem like,
3: my pocket
4: does it
3: with
4: seem
3: it.
4: Like he's wealthy? Yeah.
3: Yeah, yeah. He's one of these rich YouTubers. Oh. You know what I mean? He's doing really well for himself.
4: Yeah, good. 83-year-old woman in California was attacked by wild turkeys while on a walk. This is Mary Jo Kelly talking about the ambush.
6: It happened, and it was very real. I went head first, and I broke my glasses. I hit my palm of my hand, my thumb, lead in the nose. They're ignoring the problem, basically.
3: Oh, yeah. I bet, because most people can walk away from them, but...
4: She wants to blame a ghostly them-they out there somewhere.
3: Yeah, well, who's the probably city council or something. She's probably mad at the man.
6: Pretty scary. Shell-shocked, a little afraid to go too far.
4: She used the term shell-shocked.
3: Yeah.
4: Oh, that feels so so inappropriate.
3: I agree. But, you know, to her, it just means that she's freaked out.
4: Yeah. Yeah, we've got new modern words for that. We don't need to go back to the great World War I.
3: Right. Where you compare yourself to a soldier. You don't have to do that anymore. You can just say you've got some PTSD.
4: A team of women were paddling in an outrigger canoe race in Monterey Bay when a sea lion leapt up onto the front of their craft. This is them rowing along when it happens. Maybe the sea lion was getting chased by an orca. You ever wonder?
3: Oh, yeah, no, I'm sure that's why he did that. Mm-hmm. He didn't want to because he wanted to hang out with the ladies.
4: There's all kinds of these videos that you can view on your phone of little baby sea lions hopping up in a boat because they're being chased by a school of orca.
3: And, yeah, I love those.
4: And then I look at these and I go, AI, it's AI.
3: Some of them. Well, one of them wasn't.
4: Yeah.
3: I probably early on. Yeah. And then the AI will just, the Ooh. People will start making these slop videos.
4: Hey, did you hear that there were multiple sonic booms in the United States this weekend?
3: Were there?
4: Multiple. Yeah. Maryland got hit with one. I think Massachusetts got hit with one. The one in Massachusetts, they're saying was a meteor.
3: Oh,
4: but
3: yeah.
4: like nobody really knows. And then there was another sonic boom in California. And so South Carolina had one. So the internet's going crazy about these sonic booms. We're not being told what they are. Nobody's even talking about it.
3: Wow,
4: so
3: really?
4: So are we being attacked and not being told is what the internet's asking.
7: Oh. Yeah, I'm sure you're going to start getting multiple 911 calls, but we had some type of, not sure if it was an earthquake or something.
4: Yeah, there's video of, people's security footage. I saw one. It was focused on the side of their house, but you could see their AC unit outside.
3: Uh-huh.
4: And the AC unit was shaking like it was an earthquake. From like a giant sonic boom. So,
3: really? Oh yeah. No! It is a meteor. It exploded over the United States and it caused sonic booms everywhere. Yeah, they confirmed it's a meteor.
4: Oh, and then the other story that I've been seeing a lot on my phone that is outrageous. If you've not seen this, There's a youth baseball coach in Oklahoma that's got a life suspension because he instructed his son to throw a pitch into the dugout of the opposing team, and he did it.
3: Oh, no.
4: So the kid gets a 5-year ban. The dad gets a lifetime ban.
3: Yeah.
4: This is the moment the kid threw the ball into the other team's dugout from the mound.
8: Oh, are you kidding me? You people are nuts. Get him out of there.
4: You hear the yelling? You hear the parents screaming? The guy's like, are you kidding me? Yeah. You people are nuts.
1: God.
4: Yeah.
3: Get him out of here. Yeah.
4: And certainly the lifetime ban for the dad makes sense to me.
1: Yeah.
3: Right, but 5 years for the kid, so...
4: The kid's 12. So a 5-year ban means
3: effectively a lifetime ban for him.
4: Is it, though? Is it for just the league, or is it for his high school team as well? Is it for any organized baseball? That's what I want to know.
3: Yeah, I don't know. Sounds like just I would think it's just the league because that would be the only place that they could, have authority over it. But who knows?
4: I've never seen anything like that before.
3: That's crazy.
4: Never. Oh, and then we'll end this. 108-year-old great-grandmother from Delaware is still driving and renewed her license through 2023.
3: Wow.
4: Her name is Susan Young Brown. This is her talking about her birthday.
9: I'm over 100, 108. They renewed my driver's license until 2033.
4: A huge mistake. A huge mistake doing that. honest to God. Like, it just goes to show how corrupt Delaware is.
3: Oh, I saw this lady. I know her. You know what? She just drives from her house to the senior center that she's been going to for like 40 years.
4: Have you seen the video where the folks at the senior center are dancing to AC/DC? You got to pull that one up.
3: No, I haven't seen that yet. Okay,
4: All right. It's the Frank Show. We'll be right back.
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1: 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Here's Frank.
2: All right, Mike Rapp joins us. Hi, Mike.
3: Good morning. How is everyone? Did you enjoy your birthday? Did you get a hamburger or something?
2: What did I do? Yeah, well, I don't know. It was very a quiet day at the house.
3: Yeah, well, you know, your team, Arsenal, was...
2: I was watching Arsenal Saturday morning at 9 a.m., and that was on till, I don't know, 11, 11:30 or whatever it was. Well,
3: that's the better part of your birthday.
2: Yeah, and then I think I took a nap after that.
3: Mm-hmm.
2: So I did last night get in and out finally.
3: Oh, nice.
4: Mm-hmm.
3: That's delicious. What did you do?
2: What incredible
3: weird variety of secret menu did you explore?
2: I always do the Flying Dutchman tomato wrapped.
3: Okay.
2: That's what I do. And then I share some of it with the dogs.
3: All right. Well,
2: dogs get the last two bites of beef.
3: Mm-hmm. What would be your favorite flavor of birthday cake?
2: We didn't have any cake. There was
3: what's your brand?
2: Yeah, if I had to go to the deli and go, give me one of those, maybe a red velvet.
3: Oh, very nice.
2: Huh? Yeah. You like it?
3: I like a
2: red velvet. Christine, what about you?
4: It's the chocolate with the almonds. What is that? German chocolate.
3: Yeah, I do straight Betty Crocker, baby. You know, that's when I was a kid. Ooh. If there was a chocolate cake at home,
2: it was Betty Crocker.
3: I just wanted that thing to death.
2: Yeah, yeah.
4: I used to put milk on it. I used to have a chocolate cake with chocolate frosting and then a little milk in it.
3: Fancy.
4: Like cereal. Yeah. Almost.
3: Fancy.
4: Yeah.
2: I did see a video of a street vendor that was selling puffy pastries. I think this was in Asia somewhere.
3: Uh-huh.
2: And yeah, there was some in the bottom of the tray. There was some kind of sweet, sweet liquid. And the guy would cut a slice of it.
3: And then
2: he would dip it each side in this liquid. And then he'd put it in a little serving tray. And the guy was standing on the other side of the glass going, oop, doop, oop, doop. He was like giving him hand instructions to flip it into the sauce some more.
4: Yeah.
2: And I had no idea what I was looking at. Mike comes in and tells me he sees a guitarist at La Rosa last night named Trace Bundy.
3: He was spectacular.
2: I'm looking at him right now. I've never heard of him before. What's he about?
3: He's a very innovative guitarist. He uses a lot of different tunings and capos and stuff like that. But he's also very entertaining. And for people who aren't into guitar, he kind of lets you know what's going on.
2: Right.
3: And it was just so much fun. He was really good.
2: It says here that Trace, they call him Trace Bundy, the acoustic ninja.
3: Yeah, he is. He was just funny, and he is just an extraordinary guitar player.
2: Yeah. All right. Does he have, like, an encore? Does he have songs that, like, people... I don't know how this works.
3: Well, they're all different compositions and, you know, a couple of covers and things like that. But essentially, it was just him.
2: Right.
3: So, you know, he says, oh, this will be my last song except for the encore. That kind of laugh, you know. And
4: yeah.
3: So he goes and hides behind one of the, you know, the big pillars they have there in La Rosa.
2: Yeah.
3: And... after we're done clapping, he peeks out and comes back out.
2: That's great.
3: So really good sport. A lot of fun.
2: This part of the Frank Show brought to you by Southwest Gas. Suspect a natural gas leak. Call 911 and Southwest Gas immediately at 877-860-6020.
3: When I came in, Frank asked me about why Google's in the mosquito business.
2: Yeah. Have you seen this, Christine?
4: What?
2: Google wants to release 32 million infected mosquitoes into the wild.
4: What? Infected with what?
2: That's what I'm trying to figure out.
3: I've heard of this before. They try to, you know, deal with the Zika virus and all this other stuff that's...
2: But it's not the first time this has been done.
3: Yeah, they manipulate the mosquitoes sometimes to make them so they can't reproduce and things like that. But I don't know what... this doesn't sound right, and what the hell does Google know about mosquitoes?
2: Right.
3: I guess you could ask it, but
2: so
3: the company, geez.
2: It's,
4: right.
2: It's the vision behind a new public health project from Google in California and Florida. Google is seeking federal approval to breed and release swarms of mosquitoes carrying an infection that's harmless to humans. Right. That's what they say.
3: Yeah, right.
4: Yeah.
2: Mosquitoes are among the deadliest animals in the world, making millions sick every year with diseases including West Nile, St. Louis encephalitis, dengue, which is in the States for the first time, Zika, chikungunya, and yellow fever.
3: Oh, my goodness.
2: Christine.
4: So it turns out Google does have a company called Debug. and it's been around for like 10 years. Okay. And we love good bugs, and they that is what they do. Yeah, no, this is a thing. Huh.
2: Well, only female mosquitoes spread viruses when they bite an animal infected with the virus and then bite a person. Males will only nibble on plant nectar. Uh-huh. So rather than tinker with their DNA or spray the streets with insecticides, the Google team want to infect them with a parasitic bacteria called Wolbachia. Wolbachia lives quietly in almost all kinds of insects, from bees to butterflies, and it doesn't harm humans.
3: So this is inter-bug virus.
2: It's what it seems like.
3: Like the one bug is giving another bug to bug. Okay. Because I was concerned there about the people who are... You know, wouldn't take the shot, you know, the MRNs.
4: Right.
3: You know, how freaked out they were. Now they know that these bugs are out there. And that's kind of
4: watch
3: just,
4: them freak out every time they get a mosquito bite.
3: They're not
4: going
3: to leave the house over summer. Yeah.
2: Oh, see, you know, there's news this morning about a new profiled specifically to you individually, Myrna vaccine. That is was showing great results with pancreatic cancer.
3: I read that. Yeah.
2: So are these anti-Myrna folks that brag about being a pure blood? If they come down with the pancreatic, are they gonna shy away from this Myrna vaccine then?
4: I can't wait to find out.
3: They're a different group. I'll tell you what. Some of them would lay there in agony because they're conservative. And that would be their excuse. Well, we're a real conservative family, so...
4: Yeah,
2: that's crazy.
4: We don't go to the hospital
3: until it's moments away from pearly gates.
2: When I was a kid, when I was a kid growing up, the only group of people that I was familiar with that really did make those choices were the Christian Science Monitor folks,
4: right? Or like a certain sect of Quakers that lived near us—not Quakers, but maybe they were Mennonites
2: or something.
4: That they wouldn't go to the hospital or doctor or whatever unless it was like. Really, really serious, Christian Science guys.
3: I saw it when I was a kid. They had some on TV. They were covering it. It was like a segment, maybe on 60 Minutes or something. And they were visiting this family that was of that faith.
2: Right.
3: And the guy sitting there at the dinner table, kind of woozy. All of his teeth are rotting out.
2: Yeah.
3: You know, and the kids are sitting there, this is just a bowl of infection. And, it's like, and he's praying, all right, man. Where do you get this stuff?
2: Well, you know what? Maybe they're like descendants, their ancestors, a couple hundred years ago had good reason to have this faith when medicine was murky. They were putting cocaine in soda and whatnot. You know what I mean?
4: I would have been drinking that all the time.
3: All they
4: had
3: was alcohol, cocaine, and weed, And that's, so they probably didn't see a whole lot of...
2: And so their descendants are now like still of the mind that we're, not making progress with medicine when that's not true.
3: Yeah. I just remember standing in line with all the other kids that were born in 1957.
2: Yeah.
3: They're about 7 years old.
2: Getting that inoculation?
3: Oh, just every, every single mother's out there, hold still.
2: Is it the polio vaccine?
3: The polio. Yeah.
2: Do you have the telltale polio vaccine scar?
3: I think probably, but it's
4: a puck.
3: It wasn't particularly.
2: My old man had that.
3: It wasn't really bad. But, the guys who go into the military get drilled.
2: Oh, yeah.
3: And so they get nice scars. But yeah, my mother took one look at the people, those kids in the iron lungs.
2: Yeah. Oh, yeah.
3: Get in the car.
2: Yep.
3: Mom, I'm dead. Get in the car!
2: Yeah. How long has it been since we had kids with one thicker soul than the other? We used to have that when I was a kid growing up, the polio kids.
3: One shorter than the other. I remember that.
4: Yep.
3: Yeah.
4: I did. My mom had a boyfriend that was on crutches, on those weird polio crutches.
2: Oh, they didn't have, they weren't on crutches when I was a kid growing up. They were walking without them. They just had
3: that
2: one
3: thick sole.
2: That thick sole on that on that one shoe.
3: The other curse on kids was if you had a lazy eye, you had to go around with glasses with one eyeball blacked out.
4: That's right.
2: So that was my childhood. And I feel fortunate that I had an optometrist at the time that explained that to my parents and said, if I got glasses, it would just be a non-corrective, a magnification in one eye and clear glass in the other, and it's just going to be more annoying than anything else.
4: Oh, wow.
2: And that saved my childhood. I didn't have to go around wearing an eye patch thinking that things were going to get corrected.
4: Well, on top of having the red hair.
2: That's right. Yeah.
4: That's what you're dealing with. Oh, God.
3: And back then, mosquitoes didn't you know, weren't at war with one another.
2: Well, I would get, I mean, there's a, never a summer that went by where I didn't get bit 100 times, but I never came down with dengue or West Nile.
3: And
2: or,
3: I remember dancing in the fog of the mosquito fog, you know, and running around pretending I was in a sort of fantasy place.
2: Is that the DMT?
3: Yeah, whatever it was.
4: Yeah.
3: It was just, and we were in the clouds, all of us running around, la, la, la, la. with our little vaccine marks.
2: Yeah. We will get this break and come back and wrap things up. It's The Frank Show.
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1: Hey, Christine, check your SMS. Did you, Mike, you text Christine?
2: Yeah, I sent her a few pictures.
3: You did? Okay.
2: My daughter got back from Scotland yesterday.
1: Oh, she's back.
2: Yeah. And she did. And the girls, she went with her crew. There were four of them. And they did this fantasy photo shoot thing.
1: Yeah.
2: Where they could be, you know, they had like crowns and swords and stuff. and castles and, you know, because they had the real castle there.
1: That's right.
2: So they could do it. And so,
1: yeah.
3: And she's in her little tartan dress. That's great.
2: Yeah. And it was funny. And they gave her a sword, too. And I was like, geez.
1: To be careful.
2: Yeah.
3: Look at that red hair. Oh, gorgeous.
2: Yeah. She turned into one of them, a Scot, when she got there. She's got. You know, Frank has been doing a little genealogy for me and found out that the Erskine clan, which is half of my family, came to this country in the mid-1600s.
1: Yeah.
2: And prior to that, we even have a family curse that I shared with you.
1: The family curse has been absolved.
2: Yeah.
1: All of the conditions to lift the curse were met.
2: Yeah, and I didn't even know that you could lift a curse.
1: I didn't either.
3: What was the curse?
1: One of the Erskines went and did damage to a castle or something like that.
2: Well, they took a castle that somebody else owned, and they quarried it for all the stone.
1: Okay, yeah, that's right.
2: And
1: they were building other buildings.
3: So they took it down.
1: Yeah, they tore a whole castle down, and there was a blood feud.
2: And then there was some religious guy who didn't think that was the right thing to do, so he cursed the family.
1: That's right. For three generations.
2: Yeah.
3: And everything makes so much sense now.
2: Yeah.
3: You go, yeah.
2: Yeah, you think that stuff goes away?
3: Yeah. It smarts, leaves a mark.
1: Yeah. You did. But the Erskines really did bend over backwards to meet all conditions to lift the curse, too. Like, they took it seriously.
2: Well, I understand there's also another one. Because they were leg breakers for the Bruce.
1: They
2: were enforcers, and they walled some guy up in a castle.
1: Okay.
2: With bricks, leave him there to die.
1: Yeah.
2: And there was a curse for that, too.
1: Oh,
2: and so that may be still cooking.
1: That's the stuff I love.
2: Yeah.
1: I think we got a break, or we got to go. But I would just say this. The question that fascinates me the most is, what the hell was the motivation to make that journey? Because it had to have been something really, really strong.
2: There's all kinds of war and famine and weird and persecution.
1: Yeah.
2: Mess.
1: And a lot of people didn't come here by choice either. A lot of people were forced here.
2: Indentured servants. Mm-hmm.
1: Yeah. Anyway, all right, we're going to clear the space. Mike Rapp is in. He's hosting Middays in Your Lunch Hour, you guys. Thank you for hanging. Have a great Monday. We'll see you tomorrow. Bye.
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0: 96.1 KLPX. Good morning. I'm Mike Rapp. Welcome to a Monday. The broiler's on. Going to be 100 today. In the next few days, as a matter of fact. It's good for the rest of the week. Oh, we knew it was coming, huh? At lunchtime, I'll do a noon throwback for you. We'll visit 1978 for six tunes. AJ Mortazavi of the Barnyard Craft House and Eatery is the winner of the 18th annual Meet the Chefs, and that means he'll be taking on Iron Chef winner 2025 Anthony Dromgoul of Oban Sushi and Ramen in the 2026 Iron Chef Challenge. 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

0: 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The Police wrapping up that six-pack of classic rock. We'll have another one coming up for you at the top of the hour. It'll be special, the noon throwback to 1978. Some of the last licks of the dirty 70s. We'll find out what was happening back then and hear what it sounded like. Also, in this next half hour, I have tickets to Mickey Thomas of Starship. 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

Coming up, Blondie, The Doors, Pat Benatar on deck. 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

0: 96.1 KLPX. Good morning. I'm Mike Rapp. Coming up on Lunchtime. All right. That means you get the noon throwback. We'll visit 1974 for six tunes. And all this week, I get to give away tickets for you to see Starship featuring Mickey Thomas playing the 11th of July at the Desert Diamond Casino. Let's get a winner. What's your name?
1: Michael.
0: Hey, we're going to go send you off to see Mickey Thomas. Goes all the way back to Jefferson Starship. Starship is the band now. They're playing at the Desert Diamond Casino's Diamond Center at Sahuarita. When was the last time you got to see a rock show?
1: It's been a while. I'm getting old.
0: You're getting old. How old are you getting?
1: 67.
0: Ah, you're a kid.
1: I did see Jefferson Starship in the 70s.
0: Okay, that's awesome. All right. Okay, well, we're going to get you back on the road, Gramps. You hang on the phone here, and we sure do appreciate you listening to KLPX.
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7: All right, here we are. 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
8: 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Kane, the most unlikely hero the West has ever known. Kung Fu. Mike Stone. And Steve Keller. Putting things right on the streets of San Francisco. Every Thursday night on ABC.
7: Yeah, well, I remember the streets of San Francisco and, of course, Kung Fu. And the Stones were about 10 years into their thing as the throwback to 74 begins at 96.1 KLPX.

0: All right, smack dab in the middle of that 1974 throwback. Hamburger Helper was introduced. Also, Americans got a taste of Yoplait yogurt. How exotic. And by this time, we had determined that 1974 had the best rock and roll of all time. Because science.
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3: I'll get it started. 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

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When he came across this young man sawing on a fiddle and playing it hot, and the devil jumped up on a hickory stump and said, "Boy, let me tell you what. 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

0: 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That's it for me. I'm Mike Rapp. Rob Hill in for Larry Mack at the top of the hour. Larry Mack out celebrating his birthday. So good for him. He'll have a shot at you winning some Kenny Wayne Shepherd tickets. He's got traffic to get you home safe. 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

0: 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Finishing off your six pack there with some James Gang. Are you thinking, why does Larry sound so weird? Is he like congested, some kind of nasal thing going on, cold, sickness? No, it's because it's Rob. Filling in today for Larry Mack. Yes, he will return tomorrow. He's enjoying a little time out of town for his birthday weekend. If you didn't say happy birthday to him, make sure you do when he returns. Around the corner, got some Def Leppard and Eric Clapton. Make sure you hang out with me throughout today because I got Larry's Drunk Drawer coming up in the 6 p.m. hour. And then also, I'm going to be doing a text to win, giving out a keyword. Tickets to go see Kenny Wayne Shepherd, Ledbetter Heights 30th Anniversary Tour. 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I will give you a heads up when that keyword is coming up.
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Some Def Leppard there for you, 96.1 KLPX. Check out the interview we had with guitars from Def Leppard, Phil Collin. 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We talked about his side band, Man Ray's, and new music he's working on for that Def Leppard album.

They told me they'd pay me big bucks if I talked sexy on 96.1 KLPX. So, 96.1 KLPX. But I did refuse to shave Larry's head. Ooh. I do have some limits. 96.1 KLPX.

0: 96.1 KLPX with the cars. Rob here filling in for Larry Mack today. Had my cover band little project going. We practiced some cars music this week, and we're definitely going to add some in by them. Something a little different, although I think by them. So you have to come see us to find out what cars tracks we're doing. Six pack on the way with some AC/DC, Led Zeppelin, and Red Hot Chili Peppers in there. Shows. There's a lot of good ones this month right here in Arizona. If you go to klpx.com, click on that events tab. We're just a couple days away from Ringo Starr and his all-star band coming to town, Linda Ronstadt Music Hall. I think there's still tickets left. It looked like it was almost sold out. Next week, you got Rod Stewart at the Mortgage Matchup Center in Phoenix. That's where the Suns play. Kenny Wayne Shepherd, Rialto Theater this month. I'm going to have that keyword for you at the end of the six-pack next hour. You to get qualified to win a pair of tickets and possibly a signed guitar by him. Also this month, Bob Dylan, Casino del Sol's Ava Amphitheater. You got John Mellencamp up in Phoenix in August. Toto going to be up in Phoenix as well in August. And you got Motley Crue with Tesla and Extreme. 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We're going to be giving away tickets all week long. 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

0: 96.1 KLPX, number one for classic rock. Some Eddie Money with Baby Hold On for your six pack. That's just one of many more I have coming up for you throughout tonight, your drive home, until I hand things over to Alice Cooper for Alice's Attic. That'll be at 7 p.m. Well, right now, you want to get those phones down ready. I promise the keyword. If you want to win a pair of tickets, go see Kenny Wayne Shepherd this month, Rialto Theater, June 18th for the Ledbetter Heights 30th Anniversary Tour. And out of all these winners, one lucky person will be randomly selected to win a guitar signed by Kenny himself. So if you're ready for that keyword, get those phones out. All you got to do is text the word Kenny, K-E-N-N-Y, to 520-600-5579 for your chance to win a pair of tickets and possibly that signed guitar. Tickets are on sale now if you want to check out details, and there should be a link to purchase those tickets at klpx.com. Going to hear from Pink Floyd next.
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3: Good afternoon. There's a traffic accident being reported at South Wilmot Road and East Park Place Drive. Drivers can expect possible delays in the area, so use extra caution. If you're looking to avoid all the slowdown and mess, Craycroft Road or 22nd Street is open. I'm Tip, and that was your Tucson traffic.
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0: and Moon Rising by CCR 96.1 KLPX. 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If you've not seen them, make sure you do. I went some years ago with my dad at the Ava Amphitheater. 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
3: 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Drivers can expect delays in that area, so use caution. If you're looking to avoid the scene, Craycroft Road or 22nd Street will work. Also, there's a traffic hazard at West Hardy Road and North Oracle Road. I'm Tep, and that was your Tucson traffic.
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0: number one for classic rock, 96.1 KLPX on deck. Some Rat and Tom Petty and the Heartbreakers. Rob here from The Frank Show came back in so I could fill in for Larry Mack. He's enjoying a little guy's trip for his birthday weekend. Frank had a birthday too over the weekend. Got him a Culver's gift card. He did not use it, so I guess he's just going to sit on it for a little while. So he feels like enjoying some Wisconsin Culver's, you know, from my hometown. Larry Mack, he will return tomorrow. Another way you can listen to Larry Mack is over the weekend. Yes, you know, he's hosting the Yacht Rock Marina, Captain Larry Mack. Yes, that's what he's called. 8 a.m. till 10 a.m. That's every Sunday morning. And he's followed by Deep Cuts. That's from 10 till noon. You want more info on these shows? Head over to klpx.com. But kind of explains itself, right? Yacht Rock Marina. He gives you 2 hours of all your favorite yacht rock.
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2: Okay, this is what we got so far. There's an accident with possible injuries at South Keno Parkway and East 36th Street. Campbell or Silver Lake are clear. And there's a traffic hazard at West Hardy Road and North Oracle Road. Also, there's a traffic accident in its clearing stages with possible injuries that's been reported at South Wilmot and East Park Place Drive. Drivers can expect possible delays, Craycroft or 22nd Street to circumvent. I'm Tep, and that was your Tucson traffic.
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28: I'll get it started. I'm getting it started.

keyword coming up before the end of this hour. Text that in and you'll get qualified to win a pair of tickets to go see Kenny Wayne Shepherd this month, Rialto Theater, June 18th, Ledbetter Heights 30th Anniversary Tour. Also, we'll be randomly selecting one winner to receive a signed guitar by Kenny himself.

0: 96.1 KLPX. Six Pack up ahead with some Queen in there, Cheap Trick, and Drama Rama. But before we get to that, how about that keyword? If you want to go see Kenny Wayne Shepherd Ledbetter Heights 30th Anniversary Tour, I remember buying the album with Blue on Black. Yes, I listened to that song over and over and over again. Big fan of his. He's coming to the Rialto Theater this month, June 18th. So if you want a chance to win a pair of tickets right now, you just got to text in the word Kenny to 520-600-5579. That's the word Kenny, K-E-N-N-Y, to 520-600-KLPX. You'll be in the drawing to win a pair of tickets. And also, we're going to randomly select one winner this week to receive a signed guitar by Kenny. How awesome is that? If you're looking at buying tickets, they are on sale right now. 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
2: 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Drivers should expect delays and use caution in the area. 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Drive safely and stay alert. I'm Tip, and that was your Tucson traffic.
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